0: cute little ditty called "Till the Morning Comes," Neil Young from After the Gold Rush, 1970, on the 70s Show, WXCI Radio. This is Grady. It's Friday night, or Saturday morning, along with the Grouch, and music from Creedence Clearwater Revival, down on the corner. I didn't realize until just now the name of the album was Willie and the Poor Boys. Go figure. Bob Marley, Get Up, Stand Up. That's interesting because it's credited as Bob Marley, but the album is The Wailers. I never quite understood the intersect Bob Marley and The Wailers. And started off with a little reggae by Eric Clapton, recorded at a studio called 461 Ocean Boulevard. I shot the sheriff on the 70s Show. Hello, Grouch. How is it out there?
1: Hey, it's not too bad. I'm not telling anybody. I promise I won't tell anybody you shot the sheriff.
0: But I did not shoot the deputy.
1: Well, that's the important part.
0: Lots of music we used to play on XEI in the 70s. Glad to be with you tonight, giving you some Black Sabbath on the 70s Show, WXEI Radio. You down, Grouch?

Huh?

0: It's the 70s show, WXCI Radio, from A Night at the Opera, 1975. Keep Yourself Alive. You still alive, Grouch?
1: I'm trying. I love how that song starts in one ear, and then the next riff starts in the other ear, and then it comes together.
0: That's Queen on the 70s show. I was thinking, I miss the studio monitors.
1: Me too. I agree.
0: Yeah, we're listening in our headphones now, but back in the day, we had these huge speakers in the studio, and we played everything from vinyl. Yes, the original record, the LP, and they would feed back into these huge speakers when we're cranking the rock and roll.
1: Yeah, the studio just shook. Especially when Jack Allen was on the air.
0: Oh, my goodness. Wish You Were Here. 75 was Pink Floyd. Whole Lot of Love, the Zeppelin, and started off with Uriah Heep and Black Sabbath, all from the 70s on the 70s show, recreating what we did on these airwaves 50-some-odd years ago. I'm Grady, along with my co-host, The Grouch. He's going to fill you in from out in the Midwest. What's going down?
1: Thank you, Michael J. I love Uriah Heep. They've been performing for over 57 years. Anyway, you can catch us Friday night like you are right now in WXEI 91.7 on your FM dial, 8 p.m. Eastern. 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

0: Such a great thought. We all shine on. That, of course, is Instant Karma, John Lennon and Yoko Ono from 70, I believe. Crybaby, Janis Joplin, known as Pearl. That was actually the name of the album where she broke free from the Big Brother holding company. And we started off this set with a long-distance dedication. You know, Grouch, you're really good at those, birthdays and all that kind of stuff.
1: Oh, definitely.
0: Well, from Dreamboat Annie, that was Magic Man for my buddy. The late Glenn Bisogna, who called himself many a name on the air.
1: Yes.
0: One time it was Marquis de Sade. That did not go over well with the management. I'm trying to think about it with the other. Gosh darn it, what was the other name? Great friend. Good times. Make great friends at the radio station. Please make sure you join. Oh, it was Buzz Knight. That was what it was.
1: Buzz Knight. I remember that, yes. Not to change topics, I have a confession about Instant Karma.
0: Please.
1: Okay. For years, I always thought he was saying, Mrs. Carter is going to get you.
0: And who is Mrs. Carter? Rosalind?
1: I have no idea. And I always thought about it. Mrs. Carter is going to get you, because I always wonder that too until I realized what he was saying. It's like, oh boy, Grouch.
0: Get with the times.
1: Yeah.
0: So was that after college? I mean, you were a full-blown adult when you figured that out?
1: Yes, I thought that during college, and when the song first came out, I thought it for years.
0: We had great times. Had a good time tonight. Thank you for joining me, Grouch. Another night of the 70s show, WXCI Radio. Next week, it's the Grouch again.
1: I'll be back. Great time, Michael J. Good show. Thank you.
0: Thank you. Coming up later this evening, DJ Queerageddon to keep things going on a Friday night. It's WXCI Radio, leaving you with Van Morrison and Don McLean on the 70s show. Peace out.
1: Peace out.
0: Peace out.
2: From a thousand miles.
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0: 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You are currently listening to The Knight's Court with DJ Shining Armor, and I've got two lovely squires here tonight if they'd like to say a few words.
1: Hello, hello. How are we? Hi.
0: All right. So because we're training tonight, we're not going to do a super long story, but I've found a little fun one that I think will be a blast, maybe, hopefully. But tonight, we will be reading, let's see if I can get the title, The Astrologer from Aesop's Fables. So very quick, very short, and then we'll get right into the music. Tonight, there's kind of the idea of a theme, if you think about it, not really, but that's all right. Let's get into the story, and you can listen for yourself. A man who lived a long time ago believed that he could read the future in the stars. He called himself an astrologer and spent his time at night gazing at the sky. One evening he was walking along the open road outside the village. His eyes were fixed on the stars. He thought he saw there that the end of the world was at hand, when all at once down he went into a hole full of mud and water. There he stood up to his ears in the muddy water, desperately clawing at the slippery slides of the hole in his effort to climb out. His cries for help soon brought the villagers running. As they pulled him out of the mud, one of them said, "You pretend to read the future in the stars, and yet you fail to see what is at your feet. This may teach you to pay more attention to what is right in front of you, and let the future take care of itself." "What use is it," said another, "to read the stars when you cannot see what is right here on earth? Take care of the little things, and the big things will take care of themselves." Oh. So there is your story of the evening, and that is going to do it for me for now. All right, so here is DEFCON 5 by Man or Astro Man. Enjoy.

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0: All right. That was great. That was great. So those were my two lovely squires, my knights in training, if you will.
1: I love that.
0: They're going to be training with me, both of them, for the next few nights, so get ready to hear more. What you just heard on air, as for music, was DEFCON 5 by Man or Astro Man. I got them as a recommendation, a request, if you will, from a caller when I first started doing my show way back in March of this year, and I thought it was really cool, and it's honestly stayed in my rotation for a while, and I keep playing it because it's just that cool. Anyway, up next is gonna be Gemini by The Go Team. Enjoy!

0: And we are back. Welcome, welcome. Alright, so what you just heard is a song title that's kind of a mouthful. We've got Aokoi Dai Duck. I took 3 years of Japanese. I should be able to do this. Aokoi Dai Dairo no Hi by Mass of the Fermenting Dregs. And then before that was Gemini by the Go Team. And now it is time for some PSAs.
1: Perfect. Since 2012, the Trans Justice Funding Project has been a community-led funding initiative to support grassroots trans justice groups run by and for trans people. The TJFP focuses the leadership of trans people by organizing around their experiences with racism, economic injustice, trans misogyny, ableism, immigration, incarceration, and other related oppression. 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That is transjusticefundingproject.org.
0: I think you need these more than me.
1: He's giving me his glasses. These are better too.
0: You should get checked for an astigmatism, man. My friend.
1: Oh, I'm so mad at myself. Great.
0: I don't know if the campus doctor offers optometrist services, but they should.
2: All right. They should.
0: They should.
1: I'll look into that.
0: Anyway.
2: Okay. Nature needs us now. It's the air we breathe, the water we drink, and the food on our plates. It's the medicine that heals us, the rubber in our tires, and the electricity that lights our homes. 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Nature gives us life and makes our lives more fulfilling. We know the health and happiness of humans is deeply intertwined with the health of the planet, and that when we help nature, we help ourselves too. Our relationship to nature matters, because when people understand their connection to nature, they want to protect it. And nature needs us now. To learn more, go to worldwildlife.org.
0: All right, that was great. That was great. Look into glasses. Look into glasses.
1: I also need to, you know, look into ableism. You know, just to
0: study up. The subject.
1: Yep. I need to get some glasses. You know.
0: Yeah.
1: Oh, I feel awful. I'm so sorry.
0: You're good. Anyway, up next is going to be Nightcrawler by Aye Nako. Here we go.

0: All right. Welcome back, everybody. What you just heard was the one and only Holland 1945 by Neutral Milk Hotel. I love that song. It's my favorite song from the album. It's one of the best.
1: It's so amazing. It's amazing.
0: And it's followed up by my other favorite, Communist Daughter. Who doesn't love a good Communist Daughter? And before that was Nightcrawler by Aya Nako. Now it is time for Concert Calendar, which just absolutely flashbanged me, but that's okay. Anyway, today is...
1: It's an inside joke, don't worry. It's okay.
0: Okay. Okay. All right. Anyway, what you just heard... Where am I? What's going on?
2: Concert. Yeah, the concert.
0: Okay.
2: Concert calendar.
0: Today is September 18th, so the next show on our calendar is going to be Saturday, September 19th. Jeff Rosenstock playing at the Rooftop Pier 7, at the rooftop at Pier 17 in Manhattan. And also on Saturday, September 19th, Pansy Division playing at TVI in Queens. Monday, September 21st, Bikini Kill and Killian Lunsford playing at College Street Music Hall in New Haven. Tuesday, September 22nd, Mount Joy playing at Westville Music Bowl in New Haven, celebrating a decade, 10 years if you may, of Mount Joy. Also on Tuesday, September 22nd, Ziggy Marley and Third World playing at College Street Music Hall in New Haven. Thursday, September 24th, the Buzzcocks playing at Daryl's House in Pauling, 50-year, half-a-century anniversary tour. Friday, September 25th, Black Veil Brides playing at the Toyota Oakdale Theater in Wallingford. Shout out Black Veil Brides, those guys are awesome. I've seen them live once previously, so I'd say that makes me like an expert.
2: Of course.
0: I don't listen to their music outside of that one time that I saw them live, but what I saw that one time was pretty cool. Friday, September 25th, also Cabaret, Volataire, and Speak Machine playing at Knockdown Center in Queens. And finally, the last show on September 25th, Phoebe Bridgers and Alex G playing at the Barclay Center in Brooklyn. I will warn you now, the concert calendar is its own special humiliation ritual. they make you pronounce words that aren't even real.
1: Okay.
2: Like the like the Japanese name that you had to say earlier.
0: Yeah. But these are all like band names and they're apparently attached to real people.
2: Have you seen them? And do we know they're real?
0: Most of them I haven't seen.
1: That's okay.
0: But I know Phoebe Bridgers and I know Alex G. I love Alex G.
2: Yes, I do too.
0: There's also, I'm not sure if it's on here, but sometime in October, is it on here? It doesn't look like it. That's messed up. There's an AJJ show in October, and I'm hoping to maybe try and go to that. AJJ.
2: Is it only local ones?
0: Yeah, pretty much. But, you know, it's cool and it's fun. And it's what's going on in the community.
2: Yeah.
0: What? Woo-hoo. Anyway, really quickly, just so we hit our times right, I'm going to read a quick one of these because I want to read one. I want to be a part of the fun. We're going to read a show liner real quick. Just for time's sake. Heart Attack, Sunday nights, 9 p.m. to 1 a.m. Tune into WXCI's longest-running metal show, on air since 1988, and currently hosted by none other than DJ Christmas. Weekly heavy hitters, no SiriusXM Liquid SiriusXM Liquid Metal. Drivel, Sundays, 9 p.m. to 1 a.m. That's Heart Attack. Longest running show. It's pretty cool. It's like generational and stuff. I've heard that every time he comes into the DJ booth, it's like that one scene from the Avatar where he like looks and it's like the line of the other avatars behind him. You know what I'm talking about?
1: Yeah.
2: Yeah.
0: Yeah.
1: I'm picking up what you're putting down.
0: Good. I was gonna say something else, but I realized I can't say that on air, so I caught myself before I said it. Anyway, up next is gonna be Shiso by Last Alliance. Any big fans of Ouran High School Host Club will love this one.

0: So here's the thing. Never let them know your next move. Next. I'm going to stop Stargazer from playing to nothing. Next, what you just heard was Champagne Supernova by Oasis. We love Champagne Supernova, don't we?
1: We love Champagne Supernova.
0: We love Champagne
1: Supernova. We love.
0: In all of its 8 minutes of glory.
1: Heck yeah.
0: And before that was Shiso by Last Alliance. That song's fun. I think it's fun. Anyway, we've got some PSAs, don't we?
1: Yeah. 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
0: Amazing.
2: Oh, wait, no, there's more. 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
0: Oh, there's more.
2: There's more. But wait!
0: There's more.
2: Learn his wildfire prevention tips at smokeybear.com. 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
0: You're all good.
3: All right. The U.S. immigration system operates in a way that is often difficult to navigate. 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
0: Wow. That's a long one, so I'm really impressed, honestly. I'm going to be honest, sometimes the long PSAs intimidate me a little bit.
1: That's so bad.
0: I'm a little intimidated sometimes. That's a lot of reading.
2: That's all right.
0: But anyway, up next is going to be Stargazer by Neil Diamond from the Project Hail Mary soundtrack.
1: Mm.
3: Yes.
0: I got a surprise dorm tour of Newberry Hall here on campus.
3: It was a surprise to the people whose dorm it was, too.
1: It was a surprise to me.
0: I didn't expect to be there. I just offered a ride. I didn't think I would go.
1: Bro.
0: I didn't know anything was going to happen. But somebody had some Project Hail Mary like decorations on the door. And I was like, yo, I should play something from Project Hail Mary's soundtrack tonight.
1: Because
0: there's a lot of good music in that in that movie. So here's Stargazer by Neil Diamond. Enjoy.

0: Whoa. Anyway, what you just heard was Sleepyhead by the one and only Passion Pit. And then before that was Stargazer by Neil Diamond. We were out here talking about some possible DJ names.
1: Yes, yes.
0: And Minecraft.
2: And Minecraft.
0: And Minecraft.
1: It's such a perfect combination.
0: Exactly, exactly. And yeah. They can really go hand in hand when you think about it.
2: Oh, yeah. Exactly.
0: But that's pretty much it for the show tonight. You, of course, have been listening to the one and only The Knight's Court with the DJ in Shining Armor on WXCI Danbury on FM at 91.7 and streaming online at WXCI.org from Western Connecticut State University. If you'd like to if you'd like to follow us on social media, that's going to be at WXCI 91.7 on Instagram and Facebook for those who are still on there. And as you know, longtime listeners will know, I always end off my show with a video game soundtrack song. So tonight's song comes from a pretty cool game called Densha Attack. It came out pretty recently, so you may not know about it. And I'm getting some confused looks, so I'll explain further. Densha Attack is like if Sonic the Hedgehog was even cooler and was a train. A momentum-based train 3D platformer.
1: That's the most beautiful thing I've ever heard in my life.
0: I know. I know. It's great.
1: Yeah.
0: I love it. I love it. It's amazing. But one of my favorite things in music is when someone asks, can I use crossing bells as an instrument? And then don't wait for an answer and they do it anyway.
1: Oh.
0: So this can be heard in, one of my favorite songs, Shoujo Ray by Makoto P. But this is not Shoujo Ray by Makoto P, quite notably. Because it is Coastline Funk by Andrew One from Densha Attack. So let's explore that. Here's some crossing bells used as an instrument only here on WXCI. Thank you so much for tuning into the show tonight.

0: 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Some guys posting graphic comments about your body. 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Anything you post online, anyone can see. 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
2: What's up, Tyler Kweli, BKMC. I'm chilling right now with my people's DJ Yes, in a place to be. One.
3: I'm Dr. Anthony Lizerwitz, and this is Climate Connections. In Wisconsin, the Menominee Nation is installing solar panels and battery systems at the homes of tribal elders.
4: Here on a reservation, with any major storms, we continuously lose power. 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
3: That's Tribal Utility Director Daryl Piause. 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So far, he says they've installed solar and battery systems at the homes of about a dozen elders who need electricity to run medical equipment like dialysis machines or oxygen concentrators. 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

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I'm not playing no more. 91.7, son. It's fire. It's hot.

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0: I'm Dr. Anthony Lizerwitz, and this is Climate Connections. Melting ice is not the only reason global sea levels are rising. Climate change is also causing the ocean's water to expand, pushing it farther onto shore. As the climate warms, most of the additional heat in the atmosphere is absorbed by the ocean. Today, the surface of the ocean is about 1.5 degrees Fahrenheit warmer than it was in the 1800s. When water gets hotter, water molecules start to move farther and farther away from each other. This causes the water to take up more space, a phenomenon called thermal expansion. This expansion is too small to notice in a cup or a bathtub, but across thousands of miles of ocean, it has a big impact. Over the past 30 years, global sea levels have risen by more than 3 inches, and scientists estimate that thermal expansion is likely responsible for about 1/3 to 1/2 of that increase. Sea level rise is already making floods more common in many coastal cities, like Rockport, Texas, and Norfolk, Virginia. And as people add more planet-warming carbon pollution to the atmosphere, the ocean is warming and expanding, and glaciers are melting even faster. Together, these changes are causing sea levels to rise more rapidly and pushing the ocean farther onto shore. Climate Connections is produced by the Yale Center for Environmental Communication. 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
2: It is from within, apparently, that the foulness and horror came.

0: I'm Dr. Anthony Lizerwitz, and this is Climate Connections. In March 2025, more than a foot of rain fell on parts of South Texas in less than 3 days.
1: Some communities were flooded and inundated for up to and even longer than a week after the major rain event.
0: Lucas Belluri, a PhD candidate at the University of Arizona, says some of the hardest hit areas were low-income, largely Latino communities called colonias.
1: Colonias are highly vulnerable to flooding. Many colonias were built in former farmland that was sort of shaped like a bowl to be irrigated from the Rio Grande River.
0: And most colonias lack adequate drainage. So during storms, which are growing more intense as the climate changes, water rushes into these low-lying areas and has nowhere to go. To help highlight the problem, Belluri partnered with community groups to develop a flood mapping tool that combines satellite data with information shared by residents. It shows exactly which areas in the southern tip of Texas were inundated during each of 13 flood events over the past 8 years.
1: And it enables people to zoom in, to zoom out, to type in their address.
0: The maps help reveal which areas bear the greatest burden during extreme rain, so people can advocate for solutions to help keep their communities safe. Climate Connections is produced by the Yale Center for Environmental Communication. 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
2: Tonight. My name is Jimmy Brown. The name of this song is I Have an Anxious Avoidant Attachment Style.
3: I desire intimacy, but have a fear of it. 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
2: I withdraw when I feel threatened and dreamed.

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Or drinking at the pub? I don't know what it is I want, but I want it now. Or maybe I don't.

0: Hey, Dad, how do airplanes fly? 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

Another weekend morning. Well, technically afternoon. The silence of screen time children in headphones. The soft whisper outside of traffic like surf swell. It could almost be idyllic. In bed he checks his alerts, scrolls the socials, he reads the news. In the bathroom mirror, he's all grease and grey, his pale face pillow creased, his

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It's just a frame to hang his humdrum hopes on. It's just a measure of his decay. He knows he'll cave.

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0: I love WXAI because they play really good music, and my dad has a list of songs that I like, and he put it on a CD. Bye bye. I love my dad.
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The young and the dying have the worst philosophies, and you are both but also neither. Nay cheek, nay chance. Never leave the bookies with a smile on your face, and remember that herons wait for no one but themselves. Good things come to those who hesitate. And then the heron says, you'll never be alone.

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Stay

University, and I hope you're drinking the official beverage of this program. I am. You are. But the question remains, are they? It's time to get up, my friends. It's the Saturday Morning Club.

0: Good morning. You just heard Jimi Hendrix, of course, with the studio version of Freedom. Before that, you heard the Pioneers with Long Shot Kick the Bucket. This is WXCI Danbury Saturday Morning Club. Alex, Bobby, and Brian will be here till 11 a.m. to perhaps entertain you. Maybe. Today, it is currently 57 degrees and partly sunny in downtown Danbury, Connecticut. We're going to actually have a decent today. A mix of clouds and sun, high about 69 degrees. Tonight, partly cloudy, then becoming cloudy after midnight. We're going to see a low of about 57, 56 degrees this evening. Tomorrow, it looks like crap. Sorry to say.
1: I think the whole week is supposed to be rainy.
0: Rain. Potential for heavy rainfall tomorrow. High near 65 degrees. Chance of rain is listed at 100%. Sunday night, cloudy with occasional rain, mainly in the evening. And chance of rain listed at 90% tomorrow evening. And for the rest of the week, I think you are correct, Bobby. It looks pretty crapola.
1: Yeah.
0: Monday, partly cloudy. Cloudy on Tuesday. Cloudy on Wednesday. Some rain coming in maybe Thursday. We'll see how that works out. As fall, what, first day of fall is the 22nd or the 21st?
1: It changes each year with the, so when is the solstice coming is what you're asking.
0: Soon. All right.
1: Yeah.
0: Well, she looks
1: that
0: up.
1: I'm looking it up.
0: We're just going to play a song. We'll get Alex settled in here. If you want to give us a buzz, we do have the Saturday Morning Club Facebook page open, and the line to talk to Bobby is open, 203-837-9924.

0: Thank you.
1: That's Joe Walsh live with Meadows at the Santa Monica Civic Auditorium, 1976. That's from a live album. You can't argue with a sick mind. So true, isn't it? This is WXCI Danbury, Saturday Morning Club. Alex, Bobby, and Brian will be here till 11 a.m. to annoy you, perhaps, even entertain you, and maybe, just maybe, without trying, educate you. Alex, how about a teaser for Alex's Science Corner coming up about
2: What a segue into that
1: about
2: line, right?
1: 50 minutes. We're all about segues, aren't we?
2: Oh, yeah. Going to talk a little bit more about the Nancy Grace Roman telescope. Just a little bit of news update for that, and a new cat species has been found.
1: Every time you say Nancy Grace, it makes me think of that nutty court show that
2: yeah, blonde
1: woman.
2: Yeah, which is also why you got to go with the full name of Nancy Grace Roman.
1: Yeah,
2: but I mean,
1: Nancy Grace is off her rocker.
3: What show is this?
1: You're gonna have to Google it. You're gonna have to Google it, or someone will call and explain it.
3: Is it like a Judge Judy type thing?
1: No. She's like a. She comments on. I think she's a former prosecutor, maybe at some.
2: Yeah,
1: point.
2: But a you know.
1: She's a nut cup.
2: Opinionated.
1: A very opinionated nut cup, but yes. Kind of funny to watch. She's off her rocker.
2: Reality okay. Challenged.
1: Yes. So, now I understand why, you know, they want to use the full name. So, that's coming up. We got Cooper's Hawk. We got a review of the Ted Lasso Season 4.
3: Oh, yeah. I forgot about that.
1: That's all right. It's going to take us about 3 minutes.
3: I know.
1: So, please, stand by. You can always call Bobby if you wish, right?
3: Sure.
1: I just want to announce on October 3rd, because of the voting, the Beatles special will occur October 3rd.
3: I think we should do a rerun of that, too.
1: I wanted to fit it into Franklin's schedule. So, October 3rd, it's going to be all Beatles, nothing but Beatles, or Beatles solo stuff. Any requests on that day will have to be Beatles-related, not Beatles covers either, actual Beatles. So none of this none of this covers crapola. We're giving you 100% pure Beatles, uncut, baby. October 3rd, and here, just to give
2: just
1: you...
2: Just leave you drooling and brain dead on the side of the road.
1: And here, just to give you a little snort.
3: Oh.
1: What's that all about, Bobby?
3: The drug in
1: What are you talking about?
3: You said a little snort.
1: Yeah, I don't know what you're talking about.
3: Okay, go ahead.
1: What are you referring to?
3: Nothing. Let's hear the song. What song are you playing?
1: I haven't a clue what you're talking about. 203.
2: You know, why am I not surprised about that statement from Brian?
1: 99.
3: 24.

0: That's Morphine with Super Sex. Before that, Alton Ellis, What Does It Take to Win Your Love? This is WXCI's Danbury Saturday Morning Club. Alex, Bobby, and Brian will be here to entertain you, possibly. We'll try. Here's a special message in case you're out there camping. If you're out there camping, chances are you're not listening to us. That's okay. Smokey the Bear has been sharing his wildlife prevention message for decades. 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You're welcome.
1: Thank you.
0: I'm all about pleasing the audience.
1: Yep.
0: That's not true. But
1: no, you're not. I'm still looking up information. I'm still looking up information about for our Ted Lasso talk.
0: Say it from the heart, Bobby.
1: I like Ted Lasso. But, yeah, we'll get to Ted Lasso.
0: I don't know when we're going to do that. It's going to be short and sweet. Well, let's find out what's going on here at Western Connecticut State University.
1: I hate to say this, but you're going to have to do it by yourself.
0: Oh, because those fancy iPhones still isn't working.
1: It's the new network here. I can't get on the new network.
0: All right, today, Saturday, we got volleyball versus U.S. Merchant Marine Academy at noon over at the O'Neill Center, 43 Lake Avenue Extension, Danbury. That's free and open to the public. We also have men's soccer versus Plymouth State University at 1 p.m. at the Westside Athletic Complex. That is free and open to the public. We also have an art exhibition ongoing at the Art Gallery at the Visual and Performing Arts Center over at the Westside Campus, 43 Lake Avenue Extension, Danbury.
1: Oh, we do have, what's going on there?
0: It is Legacy of the Line celebrates innovation and continuity across generations by exploring Leslie Kober's vibrant artistic vision while revealing how these qualities echo her father's revolutionary expressionist approach that transformed post-war American illustration. Each artist forged a distinct path. Leslie through award-winning, uplifting illustrations. Alan through his gritty journalistic style. The exhibition illuminates the artistic threads connecting their remarkable bodies of work. That's during gallery hours, which are Tuesday through Fridays, noon to 4 p.m., and Saturdays and Sundays, 1 to 4 p.m. That is open to the public, by the way. That runs through October 4th. That was a mouthful.
1: Yeah, that was.
0: I guess it's a volleyball doubleheader today because it's volleyball at 4 p.m. versus the University of Hartford. So the ladies will have a full slate of games today. On Sunday, the 20th, Vintage Computer Association General Meeting. What if that includes my current desktop computer, which is going...
1: Say the title of that again.
0: Vintage Computer Association, and they're having their general meeting today. VCA will be holding its meetings virtually every week on Sunday from noon to 2 p.m. on Discord. Occasionally, you can find a club officer in the lab in Westside Building Room 103, and there's a link for the Discord if you're interested in doing that. I think it's what it sounds like. They're into old computers.
1: Interesting.
0: They're into old computers,
1: old
0: man.
1: Old technology, yeah. And it's amazing that, you know, something that's only 25 years old is considered old technology.
0: My Windows 7 on my desktop. The computer's going on 17 years.
1: Well, you know, Microsoft upgraded to Windows 11 now. We're on 11.
0: I know.
1: Unfortunately, when they went to 11, it forced a lot of people to have to change their hardware because the hardware wasn't.
0: I remember Alex
1: telling
0: me when that first started happening, he said, don't do it.
1: Really?
0: Yes. We can ask him when he returns. On Monday the 21st, we have an in-person ICEP study abroad information session. That's at 2 p.m., and I believe there's a bunch of these going on. Yes, there is. Students of all majors are encouraged to attend to learn how to apply for a semester, year-long, or summer study abroad experience. Sessions will be held in Midtown Student Center 207 within Intercultural Affairs. Check this out. I'm not going to read them all. There's about 10 listings here. So if you're a student here and you're interested in studying abroad, my niece did it in Paris for one summer. Loved it. I've known some people went to the UK. It's really a once-in-a-lifetime experience. You're young. You have no obligations. Do it, man. Plus, you get plenty of time to travel around as well, and you can get the rail pass and all these student rates.
1: So I wonder if the older students, you know, the empty nesters who go back to school can do that. I wonder if they would consider...
0: Yeah, you're a student. I don't see why not.
1: Yeah, but what... Yeah...
0: I detect some ageism here.
1: I'm just wondering how the students would react to somebody a little bit outside of their age range.
0: You mean old? That's what you're saying. You're saying old.
1: Well, you know, older than they are. I mean, you could be talking about, you know, somebody in their 40s and, you know, that's still 20 years older than some of these kids.
0: Says a current student at the university who's at least more than 20 years older than current students.
1: All right.
0: Bobby, maybe what you should have, study abroad for a year.
1: I know, it would be fun, don't you think?
0: Some nice family put you up in their home.
1: Is that what they do?
0: No,
1: when
0: I
1: don't know. No, I wouldn't do that. I wouldn't do.
0: That's the high school thing.
1: Oh, that's the high school thing. Okay.
0: All right. This song popped up. I have no clue whether this is going to be a total dud, but I was curious, and it's not AI. This is a band called Killing Floor, Sun Keeps Shining, from 1970. This could really suck, but let's give it a shot.
1: The band is from 1970?
0: Yeah.
1: Or is the song from 1970?
0: The principal players in the South London-based Killing Floor originally met while playing in a blues band. Blah, blah, blah, blah, blah. We'll find out. Let's give it a listen.
1: Yeah, let's hear it.
0: Let's give it a shot. I swear. The song's
1: It will start.
0: The song's going to come on.
1: Nice.

0: All right, that was by request from Mongo, right?
1: Yeah, yeah, I thought that was a nice one.
0: Yeah, Analogs, covering the Beatles, Your Mother Should Know.
1: Yeah.
0: Speaking of the Beatles, October 3rd. It will be Beatlemania here. Beatles special, October 3rd. Please tune in if you can. It's going to be pure uncut Beatles, no covers, so hold on to
2: your
0: hat.
2: Will Brian pull out his clothes from the 60s and try to wear that?
0: Well,
1: could he fit into them is the question.
0: No, I would not be able to fit into those clothes.
1: Because what were you, like 10 in the 60s?
0: Pretty much. So, not going to happen, but we'll think about it. So that's October 3rd, Alex Science Corner coming up, excuse me, in about 20, 25 minutes here at the station. We'll have to figure out when we're going to do that quick review of Ted Lasso. Folks, if you've been following along, season 4 just concluded.
1: Completed,
0: a week ago?
1: Yeah.
0: 2 weeks ago. A week ago, I think it was.
1: Week ago Wednesday.
0: Okay, so Wednesday. Slow Horses has begun. Have you watched Slow Horses yet?
1: No, I'm waiting. I'm waiting.
0: Okay, just trying to catch her in a... Alex, I'm trying to bust her. You didn't cheat on me. Good.
1: No, and I haven't gotten the book out yet and read the book.
0: Oh, okay.
1: But I don't think I'm going to be getting... any reading I'm going to do is going to have to wait till after the semester is over for me.
0: There you go. So now you're busy, right?
1: Yeah, I've got... Two books I've got to get read. I've got to read Gesso Stories by Rudyard Kipling.
0: Uh-huh.
1: And I'm reading Song for a Whale. And it's not Catherine Applegate who wrote that. I've forgotten who the author is of that one. But
0: so you're really nerdy now.
1: Yeah, well...
0: excuse me, I shouldn't be clearing my throat over.
1: No.
0: Well, we don't have a cough button. That's okay. It's real. We're working without a net, people. All right, we'll play a song. We are taking requests. We're considering requests. Hey, here's a band that did not make it on our Tuesday special entitled O Canada because, well, one, we ran out of time. This is the Tragically Hip, or as Canadians refer to them as the Hip, with Courage. Feel free to call 203-837-9924.

0: That's the Funkees, not to be mistaken for the Monkees, doing their cover of Now I'm a Man. And it is 8:58. 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We're on Facebook, Instagram, TikTok, all that fun stuff. Alex's Side Corner coming up in about 10 minutes. Ladies and gentlemen, please stand by. We have cats, and we have, what else?
1: We're going to say a space telescope.
0: All right. Telescopes and cats.
1: Yeah.
0: What more could you want?
2: Cats in space?
1: Don't let your cat near your telescope, because that's going to be a, there's going to be a lot of glass around.
0: So that's coming up, so please stand by. Bobby and I are going to do a mini review of Ted Lasso. Season number 4. I think there will be a season number 5.
2: Yeah, I think they're going to do number 5.
0: I think they would. Well, let's hold off on, I guess, the review.
2: Yeah, yeah. Because there was a bit of a cliffhanger at the end.
0: Was there?
2: Yes, there was. You don't remember it?
0: You're going to have to remind me when we get off air. I'm trying to remember what it was. All right. Apparently, I'm not as observant as Bobby. Hey, here is some Stevie Wonder. Maybe this is a little too sugary for this morning. Please don't go into diabetic shock. He's a Mr. Know-It-All from Inner Visions, but I still think it's a good album. Feel free to call 203-837-9924.

Mole, mole, mole.

0: He's the man, he's the myth, he's the legend. He's the scientist with all the answers to all the questions. It's time for another episode of Alex's Science Corner.
1: Got my fingers up from the...
0: What's going on in the wide, wide world of science, my friend?
1: Alright, so first story. Last week I talked about the Nancy Grace Roman Telescope, which is this advanced telescope that is flying out to the L2 Lagrange point. In L2 Lagrange point for Earth-Sun orbit, it's 1,000,000 miles from Earth. For comparison, the moon is just a little over 250,000 miles, so this is around 4 times as far away as the moon is from us. And it's on its way there, and the news that's happening this week is they've done their initial course corrections, and because the initial launch was so accurate in placing it in its trajectory to go out to the Lagrange point, that the initial plan for 10 years of potential service means that they've got enough fuel to last for about 22 years.
2: Woo, wow. Woo, woo, woo, so, woo, woo. Let's hear it for NASA. Whoa, whoa, whoa.
0: No more caffeine for Bobby.
1: I think it's just a contact high from my cup. So
2: no, I think it was the stale pastry. That
0: I like
2: just
0: your enthusiasm.
1: Yeah, it could be the stale pastry and whatever, you know.
0: Yeah, hey.
2: Well, I mean, really, you know, NASA did something right. They got something to last
0: science.
2: Twice as long as it was supposed to.
0: Yeah.
1: Well, I mean, it was originally planned for 5 years with a possible 5-year extension. So they planned on 10 years of fuel for the maneuvering because it needs fuel to maneuver around at the L2 point.
2: Uh-huh.
1: But because the initial trajectory launch was so on target that when it came time to do the course correction, they didn't have to do almost any course correction.
2: Yeah, they saved fuel.
1: Right, so there's a whole bunch of fuel that was saved from then, which can be used for
0: They aced it.
2: Yeah. Good for them.
1: So, yeah. And it has been collecting the first sets of pictures. Now, these are not technically science pictures. These are calibration pictures that the engineers are using to test the system, test the lenses, making sure everything is working and is calibrated. But it has been collecting light, and once they get themselves calibrated, they can start taking some pictures before they... go through the actual science mission.
0: And those will be posted, right?
1: Oh, yeah.
2: Even the calibration?
1: The calibration may not be, simply because they don't consider that to be specifically science. Again, it's trying to make sure that the instruments are working.
2: Yep.
1: So they're just running the instruments through various tests, and obviously they have it take pictures while doing that. So the engineers are using that. They have posted some of them, but I don't know if they'll post all of them, simply because, again, it's just engineering checkout stuff.
2: Okay.
1: But once it starts its mission, all of that data is going to be posted. And they're expecting the telescope to transmit about 1 terabyte of data a day.
2: Ooh.
1: Which is more
2: than... That's a lot of data.
1: Yeah, it's like about 10 times... to 100 times more data than we get from Hubble.
2: Okay.
1: So, and Hubble is a lot closer, so that means it's got to have better radio and better transmissions to be able to transmit that distance and get that kind of data throughput through. So.
2: Wow.
0: So some exciting reveal could happen.
1: Yeah. So that does mean that...
2: There's life
1: out
2: there.
0: Perhaps.
2: I'm sure there is.
0: Perhaps.
2: Yeah. They'll find it.
1: I just want to make a statement that nothing in my story makes that implication. is just talking about.
0: Alex is putting in a disclaimer.
1: Bobby's interpretation of my story does not necessarily reflect the views of Alex the science dude
0: or any of the science Alex the science dude
2: you
0: industries.
2: You just said that the telescope is out there further, you know, and so that it's gonna, it can see further. So
1: it's it doesn't see.
2: If they want to be seen, they'll be seen. That the other life out there will be come in our pictures.
0: Bobby's Bigfoot update coming soon.
1: It's the million.
2: Oh, we never talked about that Bigfoot story. Oh, I forgot about that.
0: We're cramping out.
1: Are we
0: going
1: to get?
2: Yeah,
1: I'm
2: sorry.
1: The cats.
2: Yes.
1: Let's get to the cats.
2: Please, let's get to the cats.
0: Sleepy.
2: Yes. Yes.
1: I just want to make the statement that when it comes to space distance, a million miles is not
0: nothing.
1: A big deal.
0: Nothing. Yeah. Nothing.
1: From here to from Earth to there is a big deal. From here to any place else,
0: it's a blink of an eye, baby.
1: Is nothing. Yeah.
2: Yep.
1: So, biologists announced they've discovered a new cat species.
2: Yay!
1: Now this particular cat
2: isn't
1: species.
2: Cute.
1: Yeah, it's a type of
2: leopard.
1: Of cat that is from the Bolivian Yungas forests. And it's a little bit smaller than a house cat, and it's got leopard-like spots all over.
2: Yeah, look at it. He's so cute. Brian's now, got it up on the screen here.
0: If you want to take a look at it, it is on the Saturday Morning Club Facebook page. I have posted pictures of that cat, and if you want to take a look, it
1: now,
0: is there.
1: It's known as the Talcayo, and this is the fifth Talcayo species that they found in these particular rainforests or cloud forests. It's the first new wildcat species to be discovered in about a century.
0: It's pretty wild.
2: Wow.
1: So,
2: yeah.
1: Now what happened was it was originally thought to be one of the known species of leopard cats, which is their colloquial name in English. But what happened was some person brought in a kitten of one of these types of cats into a shelter, and the biologists working there saw that there's subtle differences between them and the species she knew about. It looks just like as a quick glance, but a biologist has been studying these cats.
0: And
1: so they did genetic tests, and they found it was a cat. Is a separate
2: cat species. It's a new
1: species.
2: Yeah. Wow.
0: That is wild.
2: Yeah.
1: And,
2: oh, how cute it is, too.
1: Yeah, so.
2: So, they're part domestic?
1: No,
2: no
1: they
2: the
1: are
2: same,
1: not.
2: They're not domestic
1: wild.
2: At all.
0: No, these
2: are
0: wild
2: cats.
1: Yes.
2: Okay.
1: You can consider them to be like panthers and pumas. But okay. They're a lot smaller. They're house cat size, but they are definitely wild.
0: Predators.
2: And that's
0: and
2: the only.
0: Wild.
2: That's the only. The only connection they have with house cats is in the size.
1: Yes.
2: Otherwise, they're not.
1: Yes, you.
2: You can't go
1: I
2: up
1: don't
2: and pet
1: think
2: it.
1: You. I don't think no, because again, they are. I don't want to describe them as feral because they are living in their environment, and they are wild cats. If you ever want to go through, because part of the stories that I was reading to read about this particular cat is there's a lot of different types of cats, wild cats in different environments. Like there's a whole series of cat species that live in the deserts of various parts of the world, which again look, you know, like one or two of them look like Persian cats, but they're not Persian cats. Mm-hmm. They're desert or prairie wild cats. They're just smaller than tigers and lions.
2: And bears, oh my.
1: Well, bears are not cats. That's why I stopped where I did.
0: I knew that was coming. I knew it.
2: I just couldn't resist. I'm sorry.
0: You're very giddy this morning. I like that. I like that. Very positivity there. Yeah.
2: It's so called lack of sleep.
1: There are a lot of different, especially in these smaller sized cats, there are a lot of different wildcat species, and they are specialized to their environments.
0: Sure, of course.
1: Which is why you see them, and you know, again, there's just new species are being found all the time, The challenge, of course, is the bigger ones are pretty easy to spot. And if you think they're a bunch of ape man walking around the Appalachian Trail, I think that has more to do with what drugs you're taking than...
3: Bobby, would you like to address that?
2: There was a report in Maine that there was a number of sightings.
3: Well, why don't you pull that up and you can do Bobby's pseudoscience corner.
2: I
3: think we're going about as far as we can go.
1: Yes,
3: with this,
1: I'm sitting there going.
2: But that cat is really
1: a
2: cute.
1: A large hair suited individual in Maine.
2: That if
1: you're sure that's not a human species,
3: right? Just a big dude walking through the woods.
2: He was walking through town, and a lot of people called 911 and reported seeing and made the national news.
3: All right. Why don't you pull that story up, and we'll talk about it.
2: I want to look at the cat.
3: There was also
1: so you're saying that nobody in Maine has a good camera?
3: By the way, there was also a Bigfoot sighting in northeastern Connecticut, too. Yeah.
2: Really?
3: One
2: when
3: of those
2: this?
3: Weeks you were away. It was back in July or August.
2: Wow.
1: Oh, God.
3: Yeah. All right. Let's leave it at that. If you want to take a look at the pictures of the cat, I did post them on the Saturday Morning Club Facebook page, and I also posted pictures of the Cooper's
2: the
3: hawk, yeah, which we're going to talk about a little bit later.
2: Is that cat a little bit like a bobcat, too? Does it have the tufted ears? No.
3: It has curved ears.
2: Curled ears.
3: Yeah, okay. Rounded ears. Okay. Yeah. All right. That's been Alex's Science Corner. If you want to ask Alex about these stories or anything else science-related, you can give him a buzz right now at 203-837-9924.

0: That was Robin Hitchcock with Time Coast. Sorry, caller, you're going to have to call back. We're on the air, but we appreciate it. Bebop Deluxe before that with No Trains to Heaven. WXCI Danbury, Saturday Morning Club, Alex, Bobby, and Brian. Let's find out what's going on here at Western Connecticut State University. Phone's still not working, huh?
1: No, it's right. Not. I'm getting... I need to get a new phone.
0: Yay to Android. Don't need no stinking fancy phone here. All right, we got volleyball today versus U.S. Merchant Marine Academy at noon. This is a volleyball doubleheader, by the way. And then at 4 p.m., they'll take on the University of Hartford. This was over at the O'Neill Center, 43 Lake Avenue Extension, Danbury. That's the West Side Campus. That's free and open to the public. At 1 p.m. today, we have men's soccer versus Plymouth State University at the Westside Athletic Complex. That's free and open to the public, too. I don't imagine any weather issues for the soccer game. Actually, perfect weather for playing soccer. We have an ongoing art exhibition over at the Art Gallery at the Visual and Performing Arts Center on the Westside Campus. And it's called Legacy of the Line, the work of Leslie Kober and her father, Alan E. Kober. I'm not sure if I'm pronouncing their names correctly. My apologies if I'm not. The gallery hours are Tuesday through Fridays, noon to 4 p.m., and Saturdays and Sundays, 1 to 4 p.m. That's free and open to the public. Yes, you, Giant Q Public, you can go to that art show. Why not? And we also have a meeting of the Vintage Computer Association on Sunday at noon. This is a virtual event, and they'll be holding these every week on Sundays, noon to 2 p.m. on Discord. And this is for students, by the way. And there's a link
1: here. It's not open to the public?
0: That is not open to the public. That is a club here on campus.
1: Oh, okay. I thought that was...
0: That is a club here on campus.
1: You
0: can become a student. Join that club. We also have, starting Monday, and this is a series of several of these information sessions going on, and those will be held at the... what room is that? That'll be held usually in the Midtown Student Center, room 207, within Intercultural Affairs. And so if you're interested in how to learn how to apply for a semester, year-long, or summer study abroad program, these information sessions will help you out. There's a whole list of them. I'm not going to read them all. If you're interested, check it out yourself. And then also we have a visiting artist lecture Tuesday, the 22nd at 11 a.m. over at the Visual Performing Arts Center, room 144 on the West Side Campus, which is 43 Lake Avenue Extension, Danbury. And this is a rather long thing. I'm not going to read it all, but it is about the... It is actually Leslie Kober, the exhibition that's going on in the gallery.
1: Mm-hmm.
0: She'll be in person on Wednesday, September 22nd. Why does that say Tuesday here? Huh. The 22nd. What day of the week is that? Because here it's saying Wednesday.
1: But well, it's Tuesday.
0: It's Tuesday. So if you click onto it, it's actually Tuesday, although they have a mistake here. This is free and open to the public, but they're requesting that you RSVP because seating is limited. There's a long URL here if you're interested. If you want to read about Leslie, there's a whole thing here. I'm not going to read it all. So if you're interested in perhaps meeting her and hear what she has to say or checking out her work in the gallery, this is for you. And I think that's enough events. If you're interested in checking out these events, you can always go to the Western Connecticut State University website, click on events, read them for yourself. A lot of these things are open to the public. Most of them, actually. A lot of them are free. Some of them, there is a nominal cost. Well, a cost. But yes, the university is not just for students here. There's lots of things going on that the public can attend. So please check it out for yourself. All right, we got a call from, was it Big Hits Bob?
1: Yes.
0: So he requested this song, like he does every September, to drive me insane. Love you, Bob, but here you go. Here's Gary U.S. Bonds with School's In. Ugh.

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That's the Beta Band with Dry the Rain. This is WXCI Danbury. Saturday Morning Club. We'll be here a little bit longer, but we have plenty going on. Because right now,

0: Judy Garland could really sing, man.
1: She did have a great voice.
0: She certainly did.
1: Yeah.
0: It's time for a little review of Ted Lasso, season number 4. And if folks remember, Ted Lasso was an unexpected hit during, well, maybe not so unexpected because nobody else had anything to do during the pandemic when it first
1: came out.
0: When it first came out, it ran for 3 seasons from 2020 to 2023. We thought it had ended. They wrapped the story up nicely.
1: They did.
0: Actually.
1: They did a nice job of.
0: And I didn't see any reason for a season 4, quite frankly. But I'm not sure whether someone presented Jason Sudeikis with a huge check, probably. But they brought it back this past late summer. Bobby and I watched season number 4.
1: We did, which just ended a week ago Wednesday.
0: Yes, and apparently there will be a season 5 just from the feel the way season 4 went because there were a lot of things. It was
1: unresolved.
0: It also had a very slow start to it.
1: It was like, I felt like it was schizophrenic. It didn't know what it was or who it was in the beginning.
0: Laying the groundwork maybe for 2 more seasons afterwards, which I think are unnecessary. I think this past season was unnecessary, quite frankly. I didn't think it was bad.
1: I like the idea of him coming and coaching a women's soccer team and all that can mean.
0: We're not going to give any spoilers if folks are in the middle of it or want to see it. And I'm not going to discourage you from seeing it, but if you've seen 1 through 3... you're not really missing anything with season 4 as far as I'm concerned.
1: But it's nice to see these characters again.
0: Yeah, it's nice because it's always a feel-good. It's an uplifting show. It's a feel-good show. It's a funny show. I think the first run of that was very, I thought it was very creative.
1: Original.
0: Very
1: original. Yeah.
0: I find that the season 4 plot lines are very predictable.
1: Right. They were.
0: Even lame at points.
1: At best, yeah.
0: And, you love seeing the characters again, and they're pretty much like, I've heard other reviewers say, like, it's meeting old friends again.
1: And if you like these characters, which we all do, we all like these characters, I mean, it's fun to see them on the screen. It doesn't have the punch that the first 3 seasons
0: had. No, the unpredictability doesn't have.
1: Yeah, it doesn't. No.
0: Storylines aren't all that interesting. I think the women's soccer team storyline is so predictable. And yet the storylines that they didn't really pursue, which I think were probably going to be interesting, was Beard's crazy thing going on with his wife or ex-wife.
1: I know. What is that all about? I wish they had expanded that a little bit.
0: Right, and then Ted Lasso, who is single, and what's
1: going
0: on with
1: his wife and kid came to...
0: Right, so kind of cramping his love life there.
1: Well, the question is, what's really going on with them?
0: I thought that there were some missed opportunities there.
1: I thought when they ended season 3 and him going back to the States... that there was a hint of him and his wife getting
0: back
1: together.
0: Right, that there was actually maybe a little something there, and perhaps they would pursue it. But they've made it pretty clear in this season that they are finito. Maybe that changes, but I did not get that vibe.
1: No. No. But what I loved is...
0: Don't give any spoilers, Bobby.
1: I can't talk about it. I loved seeing Roy again. And Roy Kent is so much fun. He's such a curmudgeon.
0: He is, to the point of excess where it's kind of like, come on, dude. No one's like that. Come on.
1: and his niece has gotten bigger. I think that's the same actress that played his niece.
0: I mean, it has been
1: 4 years
0: since the show began, so...
1: Yeah, so she's a little fun to see, and...
0: So, to wrap it up, for at least on my end, unless you want to continue, Bobby, you have anything else? Season 4, not necessary. If you don't see it, I think you're going to be fine. I think the first 3 seasons wrapped it up nicely.
1: Yeah, that was it. That was the story. I would say watch season 4 if you really like these characters, because it's fun to see them.
0: Right.
1: Hannah Waddington, I can't remember.
0: Bobby's been starting the Hannah Waddington fan club this morning, subjecting Alex and I to all sorts of information we didn't need to know.
1: Well, it's nice to see her back in that role, but she's also gotten so much more. She's been doing so much more. She's in a lot of different things, a lot more screen time.
2: Well, yes,
1: she's
2: doing a big show. I mean, there's no shock there. She was a Broad West End actress.
1: Yeah, she was she did Broadway too.
2: So, there's my Ted. Fun to watch. Not necessary if you saw the first three seasons.
1: Okay.
2: Final thoughts, Bobby, before we move on from Ted Lasso season 4 forever?
1: Yeah, I'm going to watch 5.
2: Okay.
1: I liked it because I enjoyed it.
2: Okay, all right.
1: If you need a laugh, it's a feel good show.
2: And nothing wrong with that. We need a little more feel good program.
1: Yeah, we do.
2: All right. So if you want to call and chime in or complain or comment, you can blame Bobby at 203
1: 837
2: 9924.

0: That's Basement 5, Last White Christmas, WXCI. And you're listening to the finest radio station in the land. Oh, yeah. WXCI Danbury. Commercial free / corporate free. Oh, yeah. 3,000 watts of independence, baby. If I wanted to play that song 10 times in a row, I think I would.
1: But
0: dare
1: you
0: me.
1: Won't.
0: Call
1: no,
0: me.
1: No, no.
0: Call me.
1: No,
0: dare me to
1: no,
0: do
1: no,
0: it.
1: No, no, no. We don't.
0: It's about freedom.
1: No. No.
0: It'd possibly
1: no.
0: be yanked off the air by that. Doing that. Do you ever see that movie, The Buddy Holly Story?
1: Yes.
0: With Gary Busey?
1: Yeah.
0: And the DJ? Is
1: I don't remember the DJ. Yeah. Oh, plays his song over
0: plays his song over and over and over.
1: And doesn't he lock the
0: Yeah, he
1: the
0: locks
1: station.
0: The door and the cops are like smashing the door down. I think a few years ago, I think a DJ actually sent me an article that actually happened. A DJ had quit or he got fired. And it was his last shift, and he just kept playing the same song, and something very similar happened. I'm going to have to pull that up.
1: That's pretty wild.
0: Yeah, it's pretty funny. One way to go out.
1: Yep.
0: Burn that.
2: I mean, there is a tradition of not letting people that you've just fired back into it.
0: I'm going to burn the place down on my way out. All right, let's play a song or two. We'll come back and do News of the Weird. Feel free to call if you wish at 203-837-9924.

0: You just heard the Sheepdogs with I Don't Know. Before that, Bob Dylan live, Shelter from the Storm, from Hard Rain. Time for News of the Weird, but I just want to do a follow-up on that.
1: Let's hear about...
0: anybody really cares.
1: I want to hear about this. So how many... This happened more than once?
0: It did, and...
1: And what we're talking about is somebody playing one song.
0: Some DJ kind of losing his S and going bonkers in the booth. And in 2015, Austrian DJ Joe Kohlhofer barricaded himself into the Antenne Carinthia studio and played Wham's Last Christmas 24 times in a two-hour broadcast, but to encourage the Christmas spirit, not that he lost his marbles, supposedly.
2: I could see why the police were running over there.
1: In July, he did that.
0: It does not say the date. Ignoring hundreds of complaints until his daughter called him to ask him to stop.
1: Okay.
0: In 1989, the Australian radio station Triple J played NWA's Express Yourself on repeat for 24 hours.
1: Oh, jeez.
0: Approximately 360 times in protest after management ordered them to stop playing F the Police.
1: Well, yeah, you couldn't play that on our airwaves.
0: And there's an example of DJ Larry Justice playing Prez Conference repeatedly in 1963 to secure a pay raise. And Robert W. Morgan spinning Puppy Love for 90 minutes in 1972, which caused the LAPD to mistakenly raid the station. So there you go. DJ's going bonkers. Keep an eye on me, folks.
1: WKRP. Did WKRP have an episode with something like that happening?
0: No.
1: Because they had some really wacky DJs on the air.
0: Oh, yeah. They did not. No, they did not do that. But they did some funny stuff. But as far as News of the Weird, let's get into it, shall we?
1: Yes, let's shall.
0: All right. Let's file this under emus everywhere. ABC.
2: I thought it was like an outlet store.
0: Yeah, well, ABC 7 reported that an emu was on the loose in the town of Ramapoo, New York on the morning of the 12th. Police were contacted about the emu's escape from the Rockland County Petting Zoo. And the town of Ramapoo Police Department utilized a drone to keep track of the large flightless bird's path. In a social media post, the department said, quote, "We don't know why the chicken crossed the road, but the emu crossed the road because Sergeant Anton didn't give it an option." Officers eventually managed to apprehend the emu, which was returned to the petting zoo. Quote, "No injuries, no citations, and no word yet on whether it plans to escape again," the department said.
1: I didn't know we actually had emus in the U.S.
0: In a petting zoo.
1: Okay, because it's native to Australia. Okay, so it was in a petting zoo, so that means, yeah.
0: Meanwhile, okay. In Arizona, residents in Gilbert called police when they spotted an emu stuck in a canal. This was on the 13th. When officers arrived on the scene, they discovered that neighbors had banded together to pull the drenched bird to safety. The flightless bird got a police escort to Crystal's Critter Haven.
1: Where it
0: made a delicious meal.
1: Oh, no, yuck. No, you're kidding, right?
0: Yeah, I'm kidding. No word on the bird's owner or how it got to the Grand Canyon State all the way from the Down Under. Let's file this under What Goes Up Must Come Down. What goes up must come down. A bowl was stranded on the top of a water tower in India for 2 days before being rescued via crane. This reported on the 10th. The bull evidently climbed the 60-foot structure but couldn't figure out how to get down. Crowd gathered at the bottom and tried to coax it out, even leaving food and water, but to no avail. Eventually, the police and the Animal Husbandry Department coordinated efforts to retrieve the bull, and the veterinarian gave the bull a sedative, and rescue personnel used a crane to lower the bull back to the ground, unharmed, and the operation took about 2 hours.
1: Are you saying boa?
0: Bull. Like B-U-L-L.
1: A bull. Bull. Oh, okay.
0: Bull.
1: Bull.
0: Bull.
1: Bull.
0: Bull.
1: Okay.
0: Let's file this under Elk Through the Windshield. Elk Through the Windshield. when Bruce Roach of Vancouver Island approached his parked 1988 Oldsmobile Cutlass Supreme.
1: Ooh,
0: nice ride.
1: Classic.
0: Nice ride on the 14th. He discovered the windshield had been broken. And security footage from the seniors complex where he lives showed a surprising culprit, an elk. In the video, a male elk is seen chasing a female elk before crashing through the windshield. Before crashing through the windshield and running away. Quote, he was in hot pursuit. Complex manager Sam Hillenbrand said, noting that the elk are not uncommon to the area. But however, the car's age makes replacement parts hard to track down. But Roach plans to repair his beloved ride.
1: I wonder if the male elk ever caught the female elk.
0: I don't know. Maybe little elks are in the future.
1: Yeah. They're big animals.
0: Yes, they are. Yes, they are. Let's follow this under Ice Cream, You Scream.
1: We all scream for
0: ice cream. You scream. About 100 people gathered at Ocean Beach in San Francisco on September 12th to scream at the ocean. This event included a round of competitive screaming, with the winning yell clocking a whopping 121.9 decibels, just shy of the 129 decibel record held by a woman in the UK. Isn't like a jet engine 103 or something?
1: I have no idea.
0: I felt like I needed a really good scream, and I think it'd be more fun with other people. Organizer Danielle Egan said, quote, there's a lot of things to scream about in this day and age, so I figured let's just get a lot of different people together and scream.
1: I think that's a great idea. You're doing it in a carefree and a unhurting other people way.
0: Wasn't there like scream therapy in the 70s?
2: Yeah, and they found that it
0: didn't work.
2: Didn't work. It actually made
1: people
2: things kind of worse.
0: Made things worse. Wow. The group scream, lasted about 60 seconds, and participants enjoyed a snack of fresh fruit afterwards.
1: Oh, good, yeah, to help coat the throat. Yeah.
0: Okay, well, and finally, let's file this under Well, shoot.
1: Okay.
0: Australian athlete Joanna Wytrick won the Hydrox Fitness competition in Beijing over the weekend of the 12th, but that's not quite why she's making headlines. The 22-year-old finished the race with fecal matter dripping down her legs while completing strenuous exercises on shared equipment, such as rowing machines at various stations.
1: No! Oh, gross!
0: Her competition raised a stink over the fact that Hydrox did not intervene until after Wydrix completed and won the race. Hydrox China and Hydrox World issued statements saying that they deep cleaned affected areas that night, removed contaminated equipment, and replaced the affected carpet. Competition resumed the following day. Oddly enough, Hydrox had rules and protocols for violations such as littering or spitting, but none for bowel movements. They do now. Quote, Hydrox made a mistake by not reacting immediately during the race. In the end, it's my job to foresee these potential incidents, and I did not. Hydrox co-founder Moritz first said in a statement, as of this moment, there are new rules and procedures in place to prevent situations like this from happening again. On the 18th, Hydrox announced, on reflection, I've decided to retroactively withdraw from the race and would forfeit the points I earned.
1: Wow.
0: Yeah. So.
1: So didn't they have bathrooms or outhouses or toilets or something for them to?
0: I've heard of marathoners pooping themselves and continuing running.
1: But do they wear a male diaper or female diaper?
0: No. They just let it rip.
2: Yeah,
0: just let it go.
1: I mean, I know they do that with some of those bike races. They just.
0: Just let it go, man.
1: They let the pee go, but yeah. I didn't know about that.
0: Yeah, I've
1: poop.
0: Heard of marathoners just pooping right in their pants because, you know.
2: Yeah, I mean, you are running for a couple of hours.
0: Right, I'm making really good time. I'm just going to let it go. Should we?
1: Oh, that's gross.
0: I think we can find some YouTube video on that.
1: No. That's okay. I'm fine with it.
0: It seems like you don't believe me, Bob.
1: No.
2: I'm wondering if Brian's going to put the audio of that on air.
0: Is that a dare?
2: No, that is not a dare.
1: So the reason why she won is because nobody following
0: it
1: her
0: seems
1: wanted to
0: it
1: get
0: seems
1: into
0: like,
1: any
0: yeah,
1: of the equipment.
0: Once you found some dookie on the equipment, you'd be like, yeah, I'm not sure if I'm going to continue here.
1: Yeah, I don't want
0: to. You know, and then there's like, you know, tracks of it heading to the other pieces of equipment. So,
1: yeah, no, I don't think so.
0: She did the right thing. All right, if you want to call and complain, sure, go ahead. I'm not listening. 203-837-9924.

0: the Foo Fighters by request from...
1: Carrie in St. Louis.
0: All right, we're going to give you a better grade on that one, Carrie. Well done, sir. Everlong. This is WXCI Danbury Saturday Morning Club. We're going to be here in about 20 minutes or so left in the show. It is 58 degrees and mostly sunny in downtown Danbury, Connecticut. A little chillier today. It's going to be in the 60s, right?
1: Right. Is it really? Yeah. Well, yeah, it's cold in here.
0: Well, the air conditioning is on.
1: Oh, is that what it is?
0: Yeah.
1: Yeah. Yeah, it's supposed to be high of 69 today.
0: Right.
1: Yeah.
0: Yeah, otherwise it'd be kind of stuffy, wouldn't it?
1: Yeah.
0: All it's the hot like, air that's going like on in this room?
1: Yeah, the fall has definitely reached us. Yeah.
0: Well, September 19th, so I see flurries outside.
1: No, leaves are definitely changing, and it's getting into...
2: Which is nice. It's just beginning changing phase.
0: It's a lovely time of year, ladies and gentlemen.
1: It is. It is migration season, too.
0: Where are you going?
1: Not me, the birds.
0: Okay.
1: The birds started. So turn off your lights at night.
2: Because I tried migrating, but my arms got tired.
0: Hey. All right. We'll do some real quick West Con events.
1: Go ahead.
0: Excuse me. We got volleyball today. It's a doubleheader at noon versus U.S. Merchant Marine Academy. And then around 4 o'clock, they will be playing against University of Hartford. This is over at the Anneal Center, which is the West Side Campus, 43 Lake Avenue Extension, Danbury, Connecticut. That's free and open to the public. And then at 1 p.m., over at the Westside Athletic Complex, as well as men's soccer versus Plymouth State University.
1: Ooh.
0: We have a really good men's soccer team here, by the way, so check them out. We have an ongoing exhibition at the Art Gallery at the Visual and Performing Arts Center, and that's open today from 1 to 4 p.m. and tomorrow 1 to 4 p.m., and that's free and open to the public as well. And that's what's going on here at Western Connecticut State University.
1: Of course, classes and,
0: yeah,
1: stuff
0: all sorts
1: like that.
0: Of stuff. There's We're in full swing here as the fall semester is...
1: Underway,
0: and you can always go to the Western Connecticut State University website, click on events, and read them for yourself. A lot of them are open to the public. Certainly the sporting events and the Visual and Performing Arts Center plays and musicals and performances by artists. So feel free to check it out, and feel free to come here at Western. Even if you're not a student, that's cool. No problem. Or think about signing up to become a student.
1: Yeah, there's lots of classes you can sign up for.
0: Go up to the admissions office and say, hey, how do I become a wolf?
2: Or go online and check there,
0: too. You could do that, too.
2: Save yourself a little gas.
0: You could do that, too.
1: Yeah, and you can see, open and go to open and close and see what classes are
2: available. If you can't check online, I have more concerns than you becoming a student here. So.
0: Yeah.
1: Well, you'd be surprised. There's a lot of people that out there that don't go online and do stuff.
0: My brother.
2: Yeah.
0: My brother,
2: yeah.
0: For one. My brother's, I don't know how he's making hotel reservations and airplane reservations. He's still doing it by phone. He's not going online and so he's getting nailed on high... We're like, what are you doing, dude? Anyways, that's another story for another time.
1: Yep.
0: Alex...
1: What do you have queued up there?
0: Bobby, we're going to do Run Chicken Run by the Fleece Brothers from New Paltz area. Yay. And then when we're done, Bobby's going to come back and do a bird. She's going to make some bird noises.
1: Cooper's Hawk.
0: Cooper's Hawk.
1: Cooper's Hawk.
0: Stick around.

0: Ladies and gentlemen, it's time for another episode of Bobby's Bird Corner.
1: Hello. Bobby. Thank you. Thank you for that. Thank you for that screaming, screaming intro.
0: All right, what do we got? Lay it on us, Bobby.
1: So this past week, a Cooper's hawk, a juvenile, landed in my backyard. My sister got pictures of it, and so I figured that would be a good bird for today. And some of this information is coming from the Birds of Connecticut Field Guide by Stan Tecchiella. And then there's a couple of sources from Ted Andrews, who wrote Animal Speak and Animal Wise, and then Stephen Farmer, who wrote Animal Spirit Guides. So the Cooper's hawk is 15 to 20 inches long, and it's got a very short wingspan, but a long, rounded tail, and it looks very much like the sharp shin hawk, but the sharp shin hawk is smaller. It's 10 to 14 inches, and the difference is, you know, the tail is the big telling sign in the size of the birds. The Cooper's hawk has a rusty chest and dark wing tips, and they're slate gray on the back. Very pretty. It's a very pretty gray.
0: By the way, there are
1: blue
0: pictures of this bird currently on the Saturday Morning Club Facebook page.
1: They're,
0: if you want,
1: they're very pretty.
0: If you'd like to follow along.
1: Now, this bird is nine. It's may stay. It may not migrate, or it may partially migrate to the southern states. Some birds migrate every year. Some stay year round. Some go a little bit. I think there's some birds in Connecticut that'll go from the northern part of Connecticut to the southern part of Connecticut. What I love about hawks is what they represent. And so with hawks, the cycle of power, spring and fall equinox, the equinox is coming up this week, and new moons. So that's kind of like their time of power. And they are messengers, the protectors, and visionaries of the sky. Their energy and symbolism are assigned to be patient and watch. So if you see a hawk come into your awareness, it means you need to be patient and watch. And you need to watch for the moment when you need to act. So if something's troubling you, you need to step back and take on the energy of a hawk and just be patient. Because they're such patient, especially the Cooper's hawk. It's very patient hunter.
0: Would you like to hear the sound of the Cooper's hawk?
1: Yes, let's hear the sound of it. Interesting.
0: Sounds like a dolphin.
1: It does. Doesn't it sound kind of...
0: It's the cack, cack, cack call. It's the most common. Or how about... That's sound number one. All right, let's move on to sound number two here. All right.
1: Okay.
0: That's enough of
1: so
0: that.
1: So that... but the Cooper's hawk is the only one that... I mean, it'll sit in the tree for hours waiting for its prey, but it'll also hop down on the ground and attack something from the ground.
0: Right.
1: Which most birds don't do. And they do like you've got in this picture here. They'll go after birds on the feeder. They go after birds mainly, but they have gone after, you know, small animals on the ground, like chipmunks and squirrels. And Oh, did you see that? Trying to take that squirrel.
0: Yeah, that squirrel's running for its life, man.
1: Yep. In general, if the hawk shows up, you are mired in too many details. So, again, step back from the situation. Observe and study them. When the time is right for action, be quick and decisive. Because if you see a hawk, you know, go after its prey, it's right there. It doesn't hesitate. So they want you to stop trying to change others or the situation and accept what is.
0: Okay, so that's the
1: Cooper's hawk.
0: The Cooper's hawk. If you have any questions about Cooper's hawk or anything else that's on your mind, Bobby's here for you.
1: Yeah. And again, Animal Wise by Ted Andrews is a great book to check out. He also has Animal Speak and then David Farmer's got a wonderful book on animals.
0: 203-837-9924.

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0: That's Garrett T. Willie. We're going to Toronto. Of course, the Beatles before that. And just another reminder, we'll be doing a Beatles special on October 3rd. Just for Franklin.
1: Okay, I'm sure he'll like that.
0: We're adjusting to Franklin's schedule. You're welcome, Franklin. And no dad jokes. Okay. All right. We thank you for listening this morning. Thank you very much. Thank you for all the phone calls. We, of course, thank WXCI for keeping us on the air. We do appreciate that. It's 1101. 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Enjoy the rest of your weekend. We'll see you next time. Bye-bye.
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0: little ditty called "Till the Morning Comes," Neil Young from After the Gold Rush, 1970, on the 70s Show, WXCI Radio. This is Grady. It's Friday night or Saturday morning, along with the Grouch and music from Creedence Clearwater Revival. Down on the corner, I didn't realize until just now the name of the album was Willie and the Poor Boys. Go figure. Bob Marley, Get Up, Stand Up. That's interesting because it's credited as Bob Marley, but the album is The Wailers. I never quite understood the intersect Bob Marley and The Wailers. And started off with a little reggae by Eric Clapton, recorded at a studio called 461 Ocean Boulevard. I shot the sheriff on the 70s Show. Hello, Grouch. How is it out there?
1: Hey, it's not too bad. I'm not telling anybody. I promise I won't tell anybody you shot the sheriff.
0: But I did not shoot the deputy.
1: Well, that's the important part.
0: Lots of music we used to play on XEI in the 70s. Glad to be with you tonight, giving you some Black Sabbath on the 70s Show, WXEI Radio. You down, Grouch?
1: Yeah.
0: Yeah.

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0: It's the 70s show, WXCI Radio, from A Night at the Opera, 1975. Keep Yourself Alive. You still alive, Grouch?
1: I'm trying. I love how that song starts in one ear, and then the next riff starts in the other ear, and then it comes together.
0: That's Queen on the 70s show. I was thinking, I miss the studio monitors.
1: Me too, I agree.
0: Yeah, we're listening in our headphones now, but back in the day we had these huge speakers in the studio, and we played everything from vinyl, yes, the original record, the LP, and they would feed back into these huge speakers when we're cranking the rock and roll.
1: Yeah, the studio just shook. Especially when Jack Allen was on the air.
0: Oh my goodness, Wish You Were Here. 75 was Pink Floyd, Whole Lot of Love, the Zeppelin, and started off with Uriah Heep and Black Sabbath, all from the 70s on the 70s show, recreating what we did on these airwaves 50-some-odd years ago. I'm Grady, along with my co-host, The Grouch. He's going to fill you in from out in the Midwest. What's going down?
1: Thank you, Michael J. I love Uriah Heep. They've been performing for over 57 years. Anyway, you can catch us Friday night like you are right now in WXEI 91.7 on your FM dial, 8 p.m. Eastern. 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

0: Such a great thought. We all shine on. That, of course, is Instant Karma, John Lennon and Yoko Ono from 70, I believe. Crybaby, Janis Joplin, known as Pearl. That was actually the name of the album where she broke free from the Big Brother holding company. And we started off this set with a long-distance dedication. You know, Grouch, you're really good at those, birthdays and all that kind of stuff.
1: Oh, definitely.
0: Well, from Dreamboat Annie, that was Magic Man for my buddy, the late Glenn Bisogna, who called himself many a name on the air.
1: Yes.
0: One time it was Marquis de Sade. That did not go over well with the management. I try to think about it with the other. Gosh darn it, what was the other name? Great friend. Good times. Make great friends at the radio station. Please make sure you join. Oh, it was Buzz Knight. That was what it was.
1: Buzz Knight. I remember that, yes. Not to change topics, I have a confession about Instant Karma.
0: Please.
1: Okay. For years, I always thought he was saying, Mrs. Carter is going to get you.
0: And who is Mrs. Carter? Rosalind?
1: I have no idea. And I always thought about Mrs. Carter's going to get you, because I always wonder that too until I realized what he was saying. It's like, oh boy, Grouch.
0: Get with the times.
1: Yeah.
0: So was that after college? I mean, you were a full-blown adult when you figured that out?
1: Yes. I thought that during college, and when the song first came out, I thought it for years.
0: We had great times. Had a good time tonight. Thank you for joining me, Grouch. Another night of the 70 Show, WXCI Radio. Next week, it's the Grouch again.
1: I'll be back. Great time, Michael J. Good show. Thank you.
0: Thank you. Coming up later this evening, DJ Queerageddon to keep things going on a Friday night. It's WXCI Radio, leaving you with Van Morrison and Don McLean on the 70 Show. Peace out.
1: Peace out.
0: Peace out.
2: From a thousand miles.
0: Peace be with you.
2: Yeah, the heavens open every time she smiles.
1: Amen.
2: And when

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2: 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The boss let me go home. 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
1: Ooh, yeah. You did that really well.
0: What do you mean?
1: That introduction, you did it really well. By the way, we're in Danbury, Connecticut.
0: You always find one thing to critique me on, and I don't really appreciate it sometimes, you know? But welcome to Dungeon the DJs. Follow us at WXCI on Facebook, Instagram, and also Dungeon the DJs on Spotify and Instagram. Well, please, I'm begging.
2: We really need it.
0: We need the funding. It's getting a little rough.
1: Funding?
0: It's getting a little rough out there.
2: We're getting that Instagram ad revenue, bro.
0: Exactly. So, before we get into recaps, who do we have

0: name is Jess, and I play Schwartz, the kangaroo.
1: And what lovely gentleman do we have next to us?
2: Well, since he asked, my name is Aiden, and I play the lizard man, green barbarian wrestler creature, Randy Basilisk.
1: Strongest creature in the world.
2: I would say that, and so would he.
1: Yeah, exactly. And which lovely they is next to him?
3: I'm gonna
1: Yeah, so I feel like...
2: What are you right now?
3: I don't know.
2: So we'll go.
0: Probably like a really thin oil.
3: Yeah, you know what? Yeah.
1: It's a light slime.
3: Anyways.
1: Okay.
3: Hello, I am Eva, otherwise known as DJ22. Pilot on Tuesdays from 9 to 11 p.m. right here on this dial. But right now, I am the Seder Cleric, Hestia Bramlin.
1: Lovely. And this surely lovely.
3: That sounded rehearsed, but it wasn't. I assure you.
1: You say like the same thing. We all said...
3: I mix it up.
1: Everyone has their own little like script that they say.
3: I say the same things, but I mix up the order and how I do it.
1: You know, that's a good point.
2: There's only so many ways to say the same thing, Carter.
1: That's true. I dropped the dice. No!
3: We need to start the recap.
1: No! Yeah, okay.
3: Dungeon Michael.
1: Recap time. So, last time, Dungeon the DJs. A little bit of a shorter episode because of a certain someone.
0: the mayor came calling.
1: Yeah, the mayor. It's the mayor.
2: Okay,
1: oh my god, it's the mayor.
0: Yeah, close friend of the show, the mayor.
1: Let's not get political here, alright? Last time, Dungeons and DJs, our heroes, our friends, our good pals, went over to the deep dark wood. Randy pulled his back out trying to lift up a tree.
2: You sound like Hank Hill.
1: God.
3: You can't say that.
0: Ah, you gotta bleep before me.
2: Cut everything, start the episode from the top.
0: Yeah, we gotta start over.
2: Right meow.
1: No. Randy pulled out his back on a tree. And then they went into the woods. They heard voices. Schwartz was offered cigarettes. Randy was offered a championship belt. Yeah.
2: That's correct.
1: Hestia. Your names are a little similar, sorry.
3: No, they're not.
1: It's the whatever. You were offered...
3: I was offered nothing because I kept saying no and crying about it.
1: That is true. They didn't have the time to offer you anything.
3: Crying and peeing and pooping my pants.
1: Alright, I don't
0: know. Can you say that on radio?
3: Yes.
1: Yeah, as long as it's
0: we
1: not...
0: We just prefer that you don't.
1: As long as it's not the other words.
2: Because we personally don't prefer it.
1: We don't endorse...
3: I can't say the other words that I could have said for that, but I can say those words.
1: Because it's the big seven of the no-no
3: words. Yeah. I will now proceed to list them all right on air.
1: No, that wouldn't be appreciated.
2: Hey, maybe don't do that.
1: Hey, take a chill pill.
3: Okay, what are we doing now?
1: And they went into the woods, and they made it to a lovely little cottage town in the middle of the woods called Lumara, full of elves and wandering merchants and traders looking to sell their wares. All right.
2: Ooh, yeah.
1: Randy bought a wonderful little necklace from an old lady.
2: Mm-hmm.
1: Made a generous donation.
2: Tell him, Carter.
0: Oh yeah, we met those guys that suck, that we hate.
1: And then they met the three consulates. The three consuls.
3: Yes, there you go.
0: Like the three.
3: We had this discussion last time.
1: Yeah. And they learned, first off, there's three of them. There's new ones elected every year. And these are the newest ones. Then they went and chatted. They were like, alright, how do we get into the woods? And then they were very stubborn, saying no.
0: Yeah, they kept saying they were really anti. They were really anti harm reduction in their policies. They keep saying that, you know, they're not gonna. It was very much like a pro abstinence stance on going into the woods, where they were sort of like, you don't need to know how to get through the woods safely because if we don't tell you, then you won't do it. Even though we kept telling them that we're gonna do it anyway, even if they didn't tell us a safe way to do it. So, just really.
1: I don't know. Maybe it's a metaphor.
2: No, you would never think that far.
3: Yeah. I'm surprised you listened back to all of the episodes over the summer to, like, plan
1: I did! Ahead. I needed to remember what happened.
2: You take the Oda approach to writing, where you don't actually think about it, but someone else is like, wait,

0: what if this means this? And you're like, yeah, totally.
1: Yeah, no, it totally means that. As a big One Piece fan, One Piece fan.
2: One Piece fan.
1: I thought you liked a lot of P.
2: Got him.
1: Anyways, thank you all for listening to Dungeons and DJs.
2: Play the outro music.
1: Okay, Aiden is doing a very rude gesture that I will not reciprocate on air, alright? And now our heroes are left in the middle of Lumara without a way to get into the woods safely. So what's the plan? How are you going to approach this?
2: Well, so we talked about it, right? There's nobody really else here that we could talk to about going into the woods, but we do need to go to the woods.
3: Besides the grandma.
2: We could ask Grandma.
1: She's probably seen all the cups.
2: Yeah, let's go. Screw it. Let's go find the Grandma.
3: I would like to find the Grandma.
1: The little old elf Grandma.
4: You know, maybe we don't need to go into the
2: woods. No, we've got the schedule.
1: We're in the woods.
2: We're actively
4: in the woods. We don't need to go further into the woods.
1: We're in the middle of it.
2: Where is Grandma?
1: There's no deeper that you can get. Oh, hey, I'm Bob.
2: Bob, where is Grandma?
1: Over there.
2: Oh, thank you, Bob. Hey, we're going to go find Grandma.
1: That's the Instagram bit if I've ever heard one.
2: I think we let him come natural.
1: Yeah, fair enough.
0: You don't have to create them.
1: I know.
4: Anyways.
1: So you make it back over to the marketplace, and you see the grandma has not sold another necklace since you bought one.
2: Oh! Whoa. Well, it's been like 3 hours. I don't know if they sell. There's not that many, like, tourists. I can't imagine.
1: Well, there was a whole line of carts, remember?
2: Oh, yeah. So
0: that's really
1: there's
0: upsetting.
1: A lot of people here in this marketplace.
0: That's so upsetting to me, actually.
1: You got by another one?
0: I got her like a 19.9 gold tip, right?
1: Yeah,
2: you gave her like way too much money.
1: It was one silver and you gave her a whole gold. Which is 10 times more than what you should.
0: Okay, so I don't have to buy another one.
2: No.
1: Yeah, but you could.
0: What am I going to do with two necklaces?
4: Why would you
1: look
4: not
1: awesome?
4: Help out the old lady?
0: I don't have enough room on my neck.
1: You got a big neck.
0: Yeah, I can barely fit one necklace around you. You want me to do two?
1: Yeah, that's a good point. And you see the grandma, and she's...
3: Hello, dear.
1: I can't remember if that's the voice I hear.
0: It is a generic old lady voice.
3: Hello, dear.
5: Hello.
6: Would you like another? Or one for your friends?
0: Randy like looks at his compatriots to see.
2: Hey, sure, I'll get one, but
6: that'll be too silver.
2: Yeah, I'll just give her gold.
6: Thank you.
1: No, I must give you the change.
4: Did she upcharge you?
2: No, it was one silver.
0: I paid one silver.
2: Oh wait, that's really funny.
0: Yeah, it's probably because you're a bird.
1: She's really old.
2: Listen, we actually had a question for you, if you wouldn't mind.
6: What is a pod?
0: Ooh, I don't like that at all.
2: I'm gonna go, and I'm gonna turn around and like sort of tag Randy in to like ask a question.
5: Hello.
6: Hello.
5: We were
2: Mario.
6: It's me, Mario.
5: We were wondering if you had any information as to getting into the woods.
0: And he makes like a little walking gesture with his big scaly green fingers.
6: Oh, here, no. You cannot go into the wood.
5: Please.
6: It's very dangerous in there.
5: Randy promises you he's not worried about any danger.
0: He flexes a little bit.
6: We've seen carcasses return 10 times your size.
5: And I've seen carcasses get smushed by my big old meaty hands.
0: Like
5: I
0: that
5: promise
0: like
5: you.
0: Like that goblin you smashed him.
1: I feel really bad.
0: It still haunts Randy, too. Yeah. It was a horrible thing. It was a horrible thing.
1: Even though it was like 4 days ago.
0: It was a horrible, horrible thing to witness. What do you mean, even though it was 4 days ago? That's such a short amount of time to get over crushing someone's skull between your hands.
1: Yeah, I know. Yeah. I'm saying, like, it still keeps him up.
0: Oh,
1: like,
0: yeah.
1: Like, it's been a long time, but it's only been 4 days.
0: It's been 4 days.
5: I can assure you,
1: it's actually been a year since we've been doing this. Oh, wait, no. No, it's not. Why did I think it was a year?
0: Probably because you're losing it.
1: I am losing it.
4: I think...
0: Can you draw a clock for us?
4: Okay.
1: At what time?
0: Just draw like a clock and see if you could do
1: it. Start
0: that.
1: With a square. It's like, no. No, that's not
0: gonna
1: do.
0: You're probably too far gone now.
6: Which one's the elephant? No, dear, you cannot go in the woods.
5: I assure you, my sweet, sweet angel of the woods. I can handle myself just fine. I assure you it's of the utmost importance. Life or death for Randy Kind.
4: Specifically for Randy Kind.
5: And others.
6: Well, I guess there is one person.
5: Yes.
6: There's a woman here. Her name is Esther.
5: Esther?
6: She was one of the former consummates.
5: Elected to democracy.
6: This is democracy.
2: Manifest.
7: Democracy manifest.
0: I can't do
2: what anything. Is the crime? Crushing a goblin? A succulent goblin?
0: A gold pound meal. A succulent gold pound meal.
5: This is democracy manifest.
0: I mean, a gold pound was based on China, so
5: I couldn't tell.
0: Yeah. Anyways.
2: I thought it was Las Vegas.
0: Mix.
7: Oh, it's mixed.
4: You actually planned things?
0: Yeah, I planned things. Who do you think I am?
7: Carter.
0: Yeah. Hi, nice to meet you. I'm Carter.
7: I'm not going to shake your hand.
2: This audience can't see you offering to shake his hand.
0: Well, sometimes...
2: Stop with the physical comedy.
0: That's my expertise.
7: Yeah, and they can't see this. Oh my god, it's loose. I let a bird loose in the studio.
2: Oh no! Oh god!
7: I got the bird.
0: No, that's right. That's Schwartz's piece on the board.
2: Yeah, the board that we have.
0: Wow, that peaked the mic so much.
2: Anyways!
6: There's a woman named Esther. She was one of the former consulates.
5: Okay.
6: She's somewhere here in town, though. She lies low these days.
5: Why does she lie?
6: We all lie.
5: No, I don't lie.
6: Like, maybe I'm not a grandma.
2: But you're old. So there's a lady named Esther. Where do you think we could find this one?
6: Probably on the outskirts of town, right near the edge of the forest. No one dares to live over there, but I guess she's brave enough to do so.
4: Maybe we don't need to go over there, actually.
2: I think we do.
7: No! Randy's gonna wave off Hestia and kind of do like a circle look around the forest.
5: What? Edge of the forest?
0: We are in the circle.
5: There are quite a few edges.
2: We could kind of do a lap, I figure.
0: Get your cardio in, you know?
5: I need cardio.
0: That's surprising.
7: Why does that surprise you?
0: I don't know. People don't really like cardio.
5: Randy Nike cardio.
0: You know, that's fair. That's a good point, and I didn't consider that. I am sorry.
5: How do you think I get this sheen?
2: Oil. Yeah.
5: And sweat.
0: So, you... With the information in hand, you begin to... You begin to do a laps around the outskirts of town. The town itself is about, how big is an
4: Carter
0: acre?
4: Carter, say anything challenge?
2: Yeah, can we cut this out and start this section over?
0: How big is an acre?
2: Cut.
0: The town itself is about, I would want to say, about 7 acres big.
7: You can walk that.
0: Yeah, it's a walkable city. They're rare to find these things.
4: Wow.
0: It's quite smaller than Gold Pound or the capital, as many of you have experienced. Like I said, you can't be making me laugh when no one knows one.
7: What happened? Sorry, I was counting my dice.
0: Okay. Alright, this guy. This freaking guy here.
7: I'm gonna keep getting lost in my count because they got numbers on them. It confuses me.
0: Can't go. I don't know anything past 3.
7: That is like the biggest number.
0: Yeah, it is. Jeez. Well, what's next? 4?
7: What's that?
0: Let's make it a bit. And you begin to walk around, and you notice that as you go out more, the less dense it gets, the more like neighborhoody it gets.
4: Suburbia.
7: No.
0: It's been quite quaint, but like the more distance there are between the houses, and all the way at the end, you can see a lonely shack. Made out of dark wood, moss covering the roof, a chimney with a little bit of smoke coming out.
7: That sounds so awesome and rustic.
0: I know, right? Rustic core?
7: I would love... You should say rustic, not rustic core. Just say it's rustic.
0: Okay.
7: We don't have to do these cores at the end of the world. Just call it what it is. It's rustic. It's charming. I would like to go there. As an Airbnb.
0: And outside... Okay.
7: Our pet's alert.
0: No.
7: That's a no-go for me.
0: And
5: I got knees, dog.
0: And there's a little
7: and Randy's flexing.
0: There's a little porch on the outside with
2: Randy's
0: one
2: just talking to ghouls.
0: With one lone rocking chair, and the door itself is pretty old as well. As you approach, you can hear the sounds of humming coming from inside.
7: I hum right back.
0: Like singing humming. It's like.
2: You start harmonizing with us. Wow, Randy, I didn't know you had such musical talent.
0: Is there an agent nearby?
5: My mother said I was born to dance.
0: But I only dance in the ring.
5: In the ring.
7: The longer we do this, the more I lose the voice.
0: I know. And the door itself is Robert Russick. So you believe this to be the house that grandma was
2: in? I'd figure.
7: Nobody else would be humming.
0: Yeah.
2: Music is banned, actually.
0: Yes, it is.
7: Are we doing Footloose?
0: Good.
2: I don't care about the consulate. I just want to dance.
7: Guys, if we're doing Footloose in D&D, I would really rather not.
0: Listen, alright, and the house is right there. What do you do?
7: Oh, gee, fellas, what do you want to do?
2: I'll go up and knock on the door and go, hello, hey, hello.
7: I'm still humming.
5: One second.
7: There must be an angel who lives here.
0: And you hear, like, boots hit the ground on the floor as it walks
2: towards... Do they sound like they were made for walking?
0: Yeah. Okay. Yeah, I'd say so, yeah.
2: Yeah, good. Okay.
0: Yeah. And... The door opens, and it is this old goblin lady about...
7: Flashbacks.
0: Goblins again, oh no.
2: You get flashbacks.
7: No, just please, keep talking. I'm enjoying it.
0: This goblin lady who's about 5'2". Mm-hmm. She's wearing, like...
2: That's tall for a goblin, I think.
7: What is she wearing?
0: don't imply anything that is not there. She's wearing a... long black dress with a white apron on front. Her hair is up in a messy bun.
7: Oh, dang.
0: She has like little like librarian glasses. Don't stop it. I feel uncomfortable.
2: Audience, I'm gonna spare you from the look on Ian's face right now. I'm not gonna describe it.
0: It's something, let me tell you. And in her mouth is a pipe that has a little bit of smoke coming out and drifting off into the wind.
5: Oh, wow. Can I help you?
7: Yes, I think you can! And Randy's, like, clawing at his,
2: He's pulling at his collar, wiping at his forehead.
7: Yeah.
2: I'm going
0: and
2: to...
0: And also, her hair is very gray, so she can tell you she's very old.
2: I don't know how you think that's not going to make it better for him. Anyways, I'm gonna shove
0: like wine, they say.
2: I'm gonna shove my way in front of Randy. Hello, ma'am. Hi, my name is Schwoz. We're a little crew here. Listen, we have a mission that we need to accomplish that requires us going into the woods.
5: You're looking for a way to get in there?
2: Yes, actually. Yeah.
7: Randy nods ferociously.
5: So Deborah told you about me, huh?
2: Probably, yeah. Old lady selling bracelets.
5: Yeah, that's the lady. I've known her since I was a kid. She would always make necklaces for me.
2: How old is she?
5: She's an elf.
2: That's true. I didn't think about that. Anyways, yeah.
5: They live forever, you know them.
2: Yeah,
5: elves.
2: No, okay. Yeah, we went to see the consulate, and they were very unhelpful.
5: I should know. I was one of them.
2: Were you as unhelpful as they were?
5: I used to believe what they believed, but I've seen the truth.
8: I'll believe whatever you tell me.
2: Right?
0: Oh, mama.
2: Yeah, so, basically we just want to figure out how to... We got one of the torches, but they wouldn't tell us, like, what the good path is or how to find it, so...
5: Well, this is a secret that will... If anyone finds out that you know this, could lead to your death.
8: Okay.
2: We've had been in a lot of situations so far that should and probably would have led to our deaths in any other circumstances. So
4: what
2: honestly,
4: I'm going to
2: put a ban on her face as she talks. I honestly feel like we are like, we might as well keep, it's like, we might as well keep rolling. You know what I mean?
5: Just keep rolling. As long as we got these bad boys,
7: and he hits like a bodybuilder pose,
5: I don't think that's going anywhere with our souls.
9: Well, why don't you come inside?
5: I got a
9: pot brewing right now. So come in.
7: Randy steps past Schwarz ravenously.
0: It is the most cramped house you've ever been in. Randy, your like head is hidden the roof, so you gotta like tilt it a little
7: That's
0: bit.
7: That's not
0: so
7: a problem for me.
10: I'll do anything.
7: I'm right at home.
4: I'm a little tall.
0: No, it's fine for you, but it's
7: for the giant lizard man
0: who's like 8 feet tall. How tall is Randy?
7: Ooh, I think we said last time he was 7 feet, so by this time he's probably 8 feet.
4: Oh, yeah. In 4 days.
2: Is it cramped as in she's a hoarder, or cramped as in it's small? Because
0: it's
2: a
0: small
2: cottage. Okay.
7: She's a goblin.
2: Yeah, okay.
7: Well, 5'2 is still really tall for a goblin.
2: That's what I meant.
7: Are you sure she's not mixed?
2: Well, you can't just ask people that.
0: You can't ask you that. It's quite insensitive, Aiden.
7: Okay.
0: Like, I don't go around saying you're mixed, alright?
7: Why would you tell people about what I am? It's not your place at all.
4: I think you need to cut that out.
0: Yeah, probably.
7: No one can know that.
0: And inside, there is a black cauldron with green bubbly goo inside.
2: Just like Mama used to make.
0: Like Mama's ragu.
5: Randy, like you, and Randy is having described.
2: Get the rhyme to work on that
0: with
2: one.
0: A giant ladle inside for mixing, and then a small bed in the corner. It seems these are just the bare necessities she needs to live.
7: It's all we need to make a life together.
9: So, why do you need to go into the woods, friends?
0: And she would.
4: We don't really.
0: She would each grab you a cup, and like dip it in, and then hand it to you.
7: Randy downs the goo in one gulp.
2: Schwarz feels
0: Randy, roll me a constitution save.
7: Nat 20.
0: You feel something burning in you. The burning passion of love.
7: Yes!
2: I'm going to... Schwarz feels
0: it's quite more, delicious.
2: Schwarz feels more comfortable in this situation than he did with the consulate, so he's gonna actually drink this. Unlike the tea there.
7: Burn style?
2: Burn style, yes. That's the only way he can drink it.
0: Roll a constitution save for me.
2: I will say, I have a flat constitution score, so. That's 12.
0: You take 3 acid damage as it hits your, as it hits your stomach lining. You feel it burn inside your stomach. You know it's not going to come out great either.
7: If I drink again, am I going to have to roll another save?
0: Maybe. Okay. Well, no, you drink it all in one gulp.
7: Yeah, exactly.
4: Hestia decides not to drink it.
2: After seeing me just violently retching.
4: Yeah.
0: You do, like, just a little curl, like,
7: it's like a cat trying to get a hairball out.
4: What is that?
9: Oh, it's my famous goo.
2: Classic family recipe for
4: goo.
9: Exactly, yeah.
4: What's in the goo?
2: Yeah, the acid damage to my throat, I now sound like her.
9: Yeah, how do you think I got this voice? Was from smoking, let me tell you.
4: What's in the goo?
9: I think you are smoking. You know, some ivy, rosemary, little garlic, little sludge I found in the woods.
4: Hestia puts it down.
2: What in that mixture would make it burn?
9: I don't know. It's just a bunch of garbage. I didn't find a bunch of garbage and threw it in there.
2: I'm a trash man.
7: I think I might be in love.
0: Is this where Randy's going to come settle down?
4: Hestia kind of puts it down.
7: I'm going to come settle down.
4: Is there a table?
0: No table.
4: Hestia puts it down on the floor.
9: Oh, wait, you're not going to drink my... You come to my house, you're not going to drink my goo.
7: Randy looks at Hestia.
9: I think you got to drink the goo.
4: I'm allergic to rosemary.
9: I respect allergies.
4: That was a lie.
2: I think she might be allergic.
9: Anyway, so what's your deal? What's the situation, man? You kids, huh?
2: I'm gonna wipe my beak a little bit.
0: You got a little goo coming out.
2: Yeah. We gotta find a thing in there.
9: You gotta be a little bit more specific.
2: do we? Is there, like, a specific location we would need to go for certain items?
5: Well, there's one location. A place they don't want you to go to.
8: It's probably the one, if we're being honest.
2: Probably.
5: Yeah, they.
7: She does finger quotes, and it's...
2: She pulls a blanket off the wall, and she's just, like, an Illuminati, like, red string board.
5: Listen, the consulates don't want you to know this, all right?
4: Oh, no, it's conspiracy theory.
2: Anyway,
7: that's yeah, funnier than it should have been.
2: No.
4: We can't even say what that was.
7: No,
4: we
7: can't.
11: There was a big fly.
2: Yeah, there was a really big bug.
7: There's a big elephant in the room that we cannot address.
2: Hey, don't call me. That forbidden location is probably where we need to get to.
5: You know, this place, the Deep Dark Wood, used to have a mage academy.
2: Really?
5: Yeah. It was started long ago, back when the Wizard King was still alive.
8: Yeah, I think we heard of him.
5: Got shut down for some reason, though. I'm not entirely sure why, but...
2: Did it have anything to do with the woods being evil and dangerous?
5: It wasn't like that always, you know.
4: The woods are evil and dangerous, and I'm very scared.
2: We did. We just established she just said that they weren't always evil and dangerous.
4: Well, yeah, I know, but I'm scared right now.
2: Do you know what made them dangerous?
5: He did.
2: The king?
7: Randy Lee points at himself.
11: Huh?
2: The only he that he recognizes.
5: Do you know the king's three great advisors?
2: Was one of them a pirate?
8: Money, booze, woman.
5: There was one that was in charge of his navy. I'm assuming that's the one you're referring to.
2: Probably. Yeah.
7: And Randy points at the hat he's wearing.
5: There was that darn snake. A pet.
7: What? Well, I'm still wearing the Pirate King's hat, right?
5: Yes, you are.
7: Yeah. Well, no, that's not the Pirate King.
11: Oh, he was the guy, the general, right?
7: He's Captain Cross of Bones.
11: Yeah, I'm still wearing his hat.
7: Yeah.
11: I'm pointing out my hat when she mentions him.
8: I know that guy.
5: You met him?
7: Randy has a very vivid flashback to putting his fist through his ribcage.
8: Yeah, I met him.
5: Yeah, I guess that makes sense, considering the curse they all have.
2: Mm-hmm. What's the curse?
5: Once the king died, they all took on monstrous forms. They had great power, but they couldn't control themselves. They all turned to beasts.
8: What a horrible thing it must be to have no self-control.
5: And it was his advisor, Pep, that turned these woods dangerous with his magic.
8: His name was Pep?
2: A Pep.
8: Oh, A Pep.
5: A-A-P-E-P.
8: Thank you for spelling it for us.
5: No, that wasn't me. Okay.
2: Randy's taking notes with a quill. Yeah, it's bifocal.
11: little small glasses.
2: Yeah. We've done that bit before. Anyways, okay, so Pep made the woods dangerous. Why did he... Just because he went crazy because of the curse?
5: Well, once the Wizard King is dead, it was a grab for power. You know? Mm-hmm. All three of them wanted to be the next king. You know, once he died, who's going to be the king now?
8: I don't know.
5: Probably one of his advisors, right?
8: Mm-hmm. Okay.
7: That makes sense.
5: And a Pep came to these woods looking to destroy it.
2: Why?
5: Because it was a show of power to show I'm strong enough to be the king.
8: So to show everyone that he could be the king, he just wanted to blow over the woods for no reason?
2: Yeah, he just wanted to cause mass deforestation?
5: Yeah, I think.
2: Oh, okay.
5: He also turned into a hard beast.
8: What a non-sustainable policy.
5: That snake, I tell you.
2: Is that what's in the wood?
5: That's what he turned into.
8: Most snakes are okay.
5: That's where the legend of Lumara comes in.
2: Fun fact from Randy. Most snakes? Pretty okay.
7: Well, yeah, they're like basically my cousins.
2: True.
5: There. Before us. Before the consulates. There was a prince here. Prince Afar. What a man he was.
7: Prince Afar?
5: Yeah. What?
7: Nothing.
5: What's funny? What's funny about that?
7: Ain't nothing funny to me. Now why don't you continue the show, man?
4: What about his sister, Princess Up Close?
7: That was funny. I liked that.
5: Okay.
7: Carter, who had you thought of any of this?
11: Well, yeah, of course. You can't forget about her.
12: Yeah, Wednesday. Oh, I gotta get back into it.
4: He has suddenly smoked 30 packs.
7: One sip of family goo.
12: That young prince, he helped defeat that monster. I tell you. I don't know why I go into Southern. I can't. I gotta stop. I'm going into Southern.
7: It's in your heart.
4: But we're at Western. I'm so funny and cool. And
7: you are very funny. You're very awesome.
4: Thank you.
12: The story goes, a pep came and tried to eat the whole village. However, do you taste good? Well, when you're a giant snake monster, yeah, everything tastes a little better.
7: Don't lick your lips.
12: Please. And the prince, being the noble one he is, he sacrificed himself. He drank a potion that turned him into a frog and made him more appetizing to the snake. Once he was eaten, he managed to damage him from the inside.
7: Couldn't have, like, turned into a chicken sandwich or something?
10: Chicken sandwich.
7: Frogs, famously the most appetizing of the animals.
4: What's for a snake?
7: Nah, that's fair. I'd be like an egg.
4: But then you wouldn't really have sentient control of
7: egg
4: your body.
7: I'd be a shrew.
10: Interesting.
7: A beautiful shrew.
10: Well, maybe they only had a frog potion.
7: Yeah, that's a good point.
10: This is a struggling economy.
7: The frog potion seems to be very common for princes. Do they have, like, an inside
10: dealer inside thing going on here?
7: Is it a conspiracy? Is this a club thing?
10: And
12: with that, we were able to seal a pep away in a tomb not too far from here. The Vault of Tears.
8: We could probably kill him.
12: And with... And in the ruins of the old mage academy is the way to find the Vault of Tears. That's why they don't want anyone going. And also they're scared of what they'll find there.
8: Student transcripts.
4: Oh no, not my official transcript!
13: Yeah, that's actually why she doesn't want to be here.
4: I need to pay for that!
10: I have a 1.2 GPA! No!
4: You're gonna lose financial aid!
7: They have GPA in Fantasy Worlds?
10: Yeah.
8: I thought it was like, you cast a very nice fireball. You are excelling at your class and you are promoted to 5th grade.
7: I didn't. I should have thought this bit before I opened
10: it. Promoted to 5th grade.
7: I should have thought about that more. I'm sorry. No, audience.
10: But
7: let's continue.
12: If you've already met the captain, I'm assuming you're going after all of them?
4: I'm going after one of them.
8: I wouldn't mind getting my hands dirty. You know, just to show them I still got it.
12: Just be a little wary, okay?
8: Okay.
12: He's got a stone glare.
4: Stone glare? Like he's really cool?
8: The implication is that we might turn to solid stone if we make eye contact with him.
4: That's really specific.
8: It feels right.
12: I wish you all very much good luck on your journeys.
4: Wait, didn't we come here to figure... Yeah, you need to tell us how to get there.
7: Scratch that.
10: She's off the goo. Listen, man, she had a lot of goo today, alright? So...
4: So did we.
12: Why don't you come outside with me? I'll show you how to do it.
4: That'd be great.
10: So you all walk outside of the cabin, and she points up to her chimney. Up there.
4: Mm-hmm.
12: All you have to do, follow the smoke. The winds naturally blow to the center of the Mage Academy.
4: Oh, interesting. Did you do that, or does that just happen?
12: It's just always been. The Mage Academy is a place of great importance in magic.
4: So wind just goes towards... Is that like a universal thing where all wind all over the world just goes to this one
12: just
4: point?
12: Just in the perimeter of the Deep Dark Wood.
8: I think it has to do with air pressure.
4: What's that?
8: You know that thing we breathe?
4: Yeah?
8: That's just the tip of the iceberg, kid.
4: What's an iceberg?
8: You seen an ice cube, right?
4: No.
8: That's just the tip of the iceberg.
4: What?
12: So if you take any torch, just follow where the smoke from the torch goes, and you'll find it.
8: Or I could lick my fingers and hold them up to the air.
9: Well, that's a more reliable way of finding it.
7: And Rennie like licks his fingers like a couple times.
9: Don't lick your fingers.
7: Okay.
9: Now be off. Go find it before the consulates know you're out there.
2: Well, will they come after us? I can't think. They just kind of assumed we'll die.
9: Well, they don't know that you know. That I know. That you know. That you know how to get there.
14: Mm. What if we just leave?
9: Randy, follow. Randy, will
2: not leave. Into the woods.
14: No.
15: Into the woods.
7: As they're leaving at the door, Randy turns behind him and goes,
9: "You know, I think you are the greatest treasure we've ever found on this journey. And I got a really nice hat.
15: I have a husband."
9: Okay.
7: Randy just like kind of cringes and turns away.
14: Oh.
7: And he pokes his head back in.
9: Happy? Happy husband?
15: Yeah.
9: Oh, okay.
15: He's in the market right now.
9: Have a good one.
2: Like for sale?
7: Can I buy your husband and throw him out?
15: Yeah, sure, go ahead.
7: Yes! Yes! And so, do you go off into the woods now? Do you make any last-minute supply checks?
2: I think we're fine.
7: I don't need anything but the love in my heart.
14: Well, you just got rejected.
7: And I have so much more to give.
10: You know, that's a good point. I didn't think about it.
7: You should think about my heart more often.
10: And as you...
7: And yours, I guess.
10: So as you begin to descend into the woods, a noticeable darkness hits you all. The trees are so thick that no light can shine through. The only thing that's keeping you lit is the torch of your, the light of your torch. And the roots of the trees are so thick that you almost trip over them as you walk. Vines cover from tree to tree like spider webs going through. And you can hear the little scaring woodland creatures. And then you hear,
9: "I'm listening. Hey. No, thank you."
2: Yeah, so the note for everybody, I think it's probably good rule of thumb we don't follow the mysterious voices we're all hearing.
9: I think we should all hold hands when we walk.
2: Daisy chain style?
7: Yeah, Daisy chain style.
2: Yeah, I think we should. Yeah, let's do that. Let's all hold hands.
14: How slimy are Randy?
2: Actually,
14: hands?
2: No, I have a better. Like, can I take the rope I have? Cause
14: also,
2: all
14: you,
2: of our...
14: do, you don't have hands.
2: Do you?
7: Yes, I do.
14: You have hands?
2: Yes, I don't have wings. I don't know how much I have, how many times I have to say this. Kenkus, specifically, the whole point of a Kenku is that they don't have wings.
14: Oh. Yeah.
2: That's part of their creation myth. Oh. We don't have wings. We have arms and hands, like a normal boy.
7: I'm a normal boy. I don't like the use of the word normal, because I think a bird folk with wings is still normal.
2: Yeah. Well, it would be cool if that happened, but because they specifically do not exist.
15: They don't got hands. They got talons.
2: It's not, it's by definition not normal, because it doesn't happen.
10: Put your tongue away.
2: Anyway, we all have 50 feet of rope in our starter equipment, so I'm going to tie, like...
10: Rope around your waist.
2: Literally, I'm going to tie rope around our waist and connect us all with a rope chain so that no matter what, we can't be separated.
10: Randy's going to be in the middle, and he's going to, like, twirl. He's gonna
2: swing us around like a lasso.
7: Yeah, that's our defensive maneuver.
2: Yeah.
7: You're getting away. Bring him back.
10: But you're here all year.
9: Hey.
2: Not interested.
9: I'm not buying what you're selling. Not
2: behind you.
9: No, thank you.
2: Yeah, I don't think I will.
14: Hestia looks behind her.
10: And Hestia, you feel something hit the back of your neck.
14: Ow!
10: It doesn't hurt.
2: As you turn around?
14: Never
2: like
14: mind, not ow!
10: Once she fully turns around.
7: What is it, my tail?
14: Well, no, I just looked over my shoulder.
10: Oh yeah, so you turn and then you feel someone go to the front of your neck. And let's see. Just 1 second.
14: Do I need to
10: take
14: for this?
10: No, you're good. Actually, yeah, you probably are. And you feel something sharp go into your throat.
14: Oh!
10: Like teeth chomping down on it. And you try to, like, put your hand... what do you do?
14: I try to take whatever's chomping on my throat and rip it out.
10: And as you try to feel in front of you, there's, like, there's not even a person in front of you. It's just something. And you go and reach for your throat, and you feel, like, a very fuzzy object on you.
14: Well, I try to pull it off.
2: Oh no, it's a bat with rabies. We gotta get you the antidote quick.
10: But first,
14: I need to get my rabies shot.
10: But first, you take 6 piercing damage.
14: Ouchie.
2: Yeah, actually, do I have a feature where I can be vaccinated against tetanus?
10: Roll for vaccine. And you feel it, and it's like this like fuzzy ball that's like attached to your neck now.
14: Yeah, I'm trying to pull it off.
2: Do we notice this happening?
10: Well, I imagine you make some noises.
14: Yes, I do. Go like, eh!
2: You like yell, but I go, oh my gosh, Hestia, we gotta try. As I turn around, I go, oh. I'm certainly trying to get it off your neck.
10: Well, I want you first to make a strength check for me.
14: Just a regular strength check?
10: Yes.
14: Not athletics?
10: No, just strength.
14: Not a saving throw?
10: Nope, just a regular strength check.
2: Not a dexterity check?
10: Nope.
2: Not a wisdom check?
10: Nope.
14: That would be an 11.
10: You feel it, and it's like iron tight on your neck, and it's, you feel it start to suck.
7: Randy reaches over with his long arm.
2: His single long spindly arm.
7: Randy reaches over and tries to yank it off.
10: Give me a strength check.
7: That's a 12.
10: And you manage to just barely rip it out. Hestia, your neck starts to bleed profusely.
7: Look, I'm a little sad after the whole interaction with the lady, okay?
10: You take...
2: Does it rip out her jugular, or is it just like a puncture?
10: It's a puncture.
2: Okay.
7: I grabbed too hard.
2: Yeah, I just dropped it. Just ripped
10: take
2: her
10: an extra
2: out.
10: One damage.
14: Another one? Wow, that was a low roll from you. Anyways, I'm gonna cast Healing Word on myself.
10: But as you do that, Randy, you look at the thing that was on her neck, and it's this fuzzy little creature with, it's like a perfect circle. It's got 2 little eyes on the front that are very blue, and that are looking right at you, and it looks adorable.
2: Is it a bat?
10: No.
7: Can I put
14: people
7: it,
14: with blue
10: it's
14: eyes
10: just a circle,
14: you?
10: Literally an orb that's fuzzy.
2: With eyes on.
10: With eyes,
2: and teeth.
10: And you look under it, and you see 6 little, like, skinny, like, piercers, like, pincers on it that are, like, all, like, moving around at once, like...
2: So, like, a cute but more evil spider.
10: I imagine... The imagery I'm going for is, like, centipede.
7: Can I put it on the ground and stomp on it?
10: Give me an unarmed strike attack, please.
7: Oh, yes, I will. Unarmed strike attack. That is a 7.
14: Wait, did you roll the hit?
7: Oh, I didn't roll the hit. Darn.
10: Yeah, roll the hit.
7: I'm literally holding it in my hand.
10: Yeah, but you say you're putting it on the ground. What if you miss?
7: Okay, can I just crush it?
10: Yeah.
7: Okay, do I have to roll the hit if I crush it when it's already in my hand?
10: Yeah. No, I'm kidding.
7: Okay, just roll it. Then let's go with the 7 then. All right. You don't roll again.
10: And you try to crush it, and it feels like it's made of iron.
2: Pretty oh! Good.
10: And it, like, manages to scurry out of your... It just, like...
7: Ooh,
10: like, flies away out of...
14: Does it have wings?
10: No wings.
7: It zooms.
16: I think we should agree to not follow the voices. I thought we were in agreement earlier.
7: But any, like, kind of glares at Hestia?
16: Clearly, one
14: she
16: of us did not get the memo.
14: She is bleeding from her neck.
7: Yeah, pal, we all bleed.
16: Welcome to the woods.
10: I need everyone to roll
2: welcome
10: initiative.
2: Welcome to the neighborhood.
14: Initiative.
10: Everyone roll initiative now.
14: We got learning games.
10: And remember, you guys are all in like pitch blackness right now. The only only light source you have is... Oh, wait, who has dark vision?
7: I think I do.
14: I don't... I can also give them dark... I probably also gave them dark vision beforehand with my feature.
10: Alright, then you all get like a general outline of like whatever...
14: 300 feet of dark vision.
2: With my initiative bonus, at 6.
10: 6, okay.
7: I got 6 as well.
2: With your initiative bonus?
10: Yes. Just 1 second... 6, and you what'd you get?
7: 6.
10: God, mate. You guys are...
2: Wait, 666?
10: What'd you get?
14: 12.
7: Oh, okay.
2: Divided by 2? 6!
10: Whoa! Alright, and let's roll these. Okay. What are you doing? What are you all doing here?
7: We're waiting for you to get your act together.
10: Yeah, that's fair. good point. I didn't really think about that. Alright.
7: You're making us fight Karibos, dude.
10: Literally.
7: This guy loves Yu-Gi-Oh.
10: I do, yeah.
14: He showed me a Karibo card he had when I came in here.
7: You don't have to let him do that, too.
14: Well, how was I... He was like... He just held it up, and what was I supposed to do?
7: Close your eyes. Okay. No, thank you.
14: No, he has it right there!
7: You go, no, thank you, I'm not interested.
14: Linguini bow.
10: Hey. Glen Karibo.
7: Lin Karibo. Looks like Linguini to me, this guy.
10: Yeah. Alright. And then... Okay, so we have some rollies to do. Just give me a second. Rolling initiative takes a while, and then writing it all down. Okay, so Jess and Aiden, all of you roll. Again.
7: Initiative? Reroll?
10: Yeah, just do a general d20 roll.
14: I got 15.
10: 15?
7: Are we adding anything to it?
17: No.
7: Okay.
14: I think he's just going to give us seamless rest.
7: Oh, 6.
10: Okay, so...
14: Did you weight my dice?
7: No. Why would I weight it to be 6?
14: By the way, I just want the audience to know we've been doing this for about a year, and Aiden still doesn't have his own dice, and he's still using it.
7: Yeah, why would I ever spend money on dice when you always have extra? I've never had any incentive to buy my own dice. Also, they're pretty.
14: They're pretty cool dice. Yeah, I'd love to be able to use them one night, but for some reason, somebody else keeps wanting to use them.
7: Well, you called dibs on the other dice when we started, and I don't want to switch now.
14: I didn't call dibs. They were just what I had to use.
7: You had the multiple options. I took one that you were not using. You don't get to play like, but no, I want it. I feel very sad. There's no one to make you, you know, have your turn on the Xbox, all right? This is the path that you chose for yourself. You're an adult, and I would like you to treat yourself like an adult and take responsibility for your own actions.
10: Wow, that's so deep, man.
7: Bro.
10: Brosif.
14: I'm going to take your Japanese charm off my sketchbook.
7: I will freak out.
10: I will flip the F out. So let's begin with this first little furball here. It's gonna come back around, hit you right in the throat as well. So you're gonna take my first I gotta roll the hit, see if it latches on. Does a 24 hit you?
7: Yeah, I'm thinking a 24 hits me.
10: So, in that case, you're gonna take 7 piercing damage. And then Jess, you feel also something.
14: Is that my legal name?
10: Schwarz.
14: Thank
10: you. You also feel something come to your neck and try to pierce into you. Does a dirty 22 hit you?
14: Yes, 22 does hit me.
10: You're taking 9 piercing damage?
14: Oh gosh, okay.
10: That's so bad.
14: Wait. I am now level 5.
10: Oh,
14: and this is an attack that I can see. So I would...
10: Well, no, they're so fast.
14: Can Dark I make vision. A perception?
7: Dark vision.
14: Dark vision, and also can I make a perception?
10: Fine. Well, it's not your turn. You need your turn.
14: As a reaction.
10: Okay.
14: Uncanny dodge is a reaction.
10: Okay.
14: I got a perception check.
10: Yeah, so you're not dodging now.
14: Yeah, okay. You
10: don't see him coming.
14: I'll give you that.
10: And then, Eva, it's your turn. You see... Oh, wait, did I say how much damage? Yeah, 9.
14: Yeah, 9.
10: Eva, you see these two... I mean, Hestia. You see these two little furballs go to your friend's throat. What do you do?
14: Oh, it's my turn.
10: Yeah,
14: like, my turn.
10: It's your turn.
14: Can I see more furballs?
10: Not in the vicinity.
14: Okay.
10: They're probably hiding. By the way, for those reference, these creatures are named Fuzzy.
14: Like the Mario.
10: Like the Mario.
14: Like the
10: Mario.
14: Well.
10: Hello, Mario.
7: Hello, Mario.
10: What do you do?
14: Hmm.
10: How are you handling? How are you going to save your friends?
14: I think I have an idea. Once again, I need to double check to see if this is how this works. I'm going to cast...
10: Yeah, obvious.
14: I'm gonna cast Spirit Guardians.
10: And what does that do, friend?
14: Basically, There are now spirits around me.
10: Did they all roll their own initiative?
14: No.
10: Okay.
14: It's like a...
2: They all go on your initiative.
14: Yeah. Okay. It's also... They're not necessarily, like, actual creatures, per se.
10: What's this spell called?
14: Spirit Guardians. They basically protect me. They flit around... You call forth spirits to protect you. They flit around you to a distance of 15 feet for the duration if you are good or neutral, blah, blah, blah. When you cast a spell, you can designate any number of creatures you see to be unaffected by it. I would say Schmores and Randy.
2: So whatever his name is.
16: Thank you.
14: An affected creature's speed is halved in the area. Basically...
2: They bother you. they bother you at the end.
14: Basically, I'm using them to... Basically, they're around, like, 15 feet of me, and if there are any fuzzy enemy creatures in the area, they have to make a wisdom saving throw, or they take 3d8 radiant damage.
2: Radium damage?
10: Radium.
14: Radiant damage.
2: Radium damage, you just set off a clear bomb.
10: There's a Geiger counter.
14: Beep, beep, beep, beep, beep. Hello? An affected creature's speed is halved in the area, and when the creature enters the area for the first time, or on a turn, or starts its turn there, it must make a wisdom saving throw. So... basically, if there is a fuzzy within 15 feet of me, which I assume they are within 15 feet of me as well,
10: correct,
14: and they start their turn there, or if they enter the area for the first time, they need to make a wisdom saving throw, or take 3d8 radiant damage, or if they save, it's half as much.
10: I think, Shores is going to be out there, because... The way I imagine it on, like, a grid, if we're doing a grid here, uh-huh, it's going to be you, and then a bit of rope, then the person, then a bit of rope, and then the person.
14: Okay.
10: So the 15 feet would end on that last bit of rope.
14: Well, okay. For now, it's just Randy in my area, but I can move to be near the both of them.
10: If you want to do that.
17: You have movement in your turn.
14: Yeah, I'm going to move to be near both of them.
10: Okay.
16: That's and the then, power like, of
2: I
16: movement,
2: need to help.
14: And then,
10: Do they give off a little bit of light?
14: Yeah. Okay. So I would say so. Just as like a just as a little
10: And as you see more of these fuzzies flying around, like at like lightning speeds.
14: Well, their speed is halved if they're in my area.
10: Well, it's just on the outside.
17: Okay. Half of lightning is still lightning.
14: No,
2: yeah, it's still pretty fast. I think
10: it's still
14: pretty fast, but it's not lightning.
10: It's just the distance they can move.
17: No, there's thunder, bro.
10: Yeah, we're imagining dragons.
16: It's D&D.
14: Okay, but yeah.
10: You kind of have to imagine dragons. Okay. And then, so, Randy, you're going to feel on your lower back another one hit you.
14: Oh, you just threw that
2: out.
14: They entered the area?
10: They did enter the area.
14: They have to make a wisdom saving throw.
10: Wisdom saving throw.
17: So there's one on my neck and my back?
14: That's alright.
17: Is there anywhere else?
10: Nowhere else.
2: None that I can think of.
10: That's a 19. They take half damage.
14: Yes, half damage. So, let me...
10: That's 3d8 necrotic.
14: Yes, no, not necrotic. Radiant. Necrotic is if you're evil.
10: Huh. Well, what alignment?
2: What?
10: They are chaotic.
2: Undead.
14: No.
10: Wait, the caster.
2: Yes. Yeah, necrotic is undead damage, essentially.
10: Yeah.
14: Yeah. Okay. May I borrow some d8s, please?
2: I suppose.
14: It's the d8. No, that's the d10.
2: I know what a d8 is.
14: Thank you.
10: You're welcome.
14: 8 plus 3, that's 11. Half, that's...
10: Rounded. It's usually rounded down.
14: 5.
10: Yeah, so 5. Cool. That's awesome. So awesome.
2: So yeah. Awesome, I love it.
14: And now you can attack.
10: Makes me want to merge when I'm looking.
14: Now you can try and attack Randy, I guess.
10: Yeah, so Randy, you're going to feel something pinch you right on your lower back there. It's a bit of... Does a 24 hit you?
17: Yeah, I'm thinking a 24 hits me.
10: So you take, my friends, 6 necrotic, not necrotic, piercing damage.
17: Plus 7 last turn, I clarumba.
10: These guys are doing a lot of damage to me.
7: They're bleeding me dry. That's why no one goes in the woods, man. See, this is what your parents are talking about, Hestia.
14: Yeah, I know!
7: Talk about a mean hickey.
10: Yeah, right. Jess, it's your turn.
14: My turn. Okay. So this seems like an issue, generally. Seems not super awesome.
10: Not cash money.
14: Let me see.
10: So, I will say, as a bonus action, you can try to attempt to remove the fuzzies off.
14: Okay, let me double check something real quick. Okay, so I have a inquisitive rogue ability, for those who may not remember my subclass, called Eye for Detail, which allows me to use a bonus action to make a wisdom perception check to spot hidden creatures or objects. And I'm going to do that because I only have one little guy on me right now, so yes. I think I can survive with that for now in order to give everybody an advantage on dealing with these guys. So I'm going to use my bonus action first to make a wisdom perception. That is... That is going to be a 10.
10: You're not able to see where they're going because they're going so fast.
14: Yeah.
10: But what you can hear is the sounds of leaves ruffling.
7: They're in the trees.
14: Oh, God, they're in the trees.
7: What's their name?
14: okay, so I'm going to go, they're in the trees. I'm going to shut that out. I can try to get a better read on it next time. All
10: right, let's burn down the trees.
14: Yeah, I'm going to use my action to try to...
10: Shoot at one of your crossbows.
14: Yeah, can I just use the action to try to stab the one on me with a dagger?
10: Make sure you don't miss.
14: Where is it right now?
10: On your neck.
14: It's my old skin.
10: All right, roll the hit. I will say if you do miss, I'll force you to take a point of damage.
14: That's all right. It's a dagger, though. Yeah, I'd understand if it was using, like, my rapier. But it's a dagger.
10: I guess, yeah.
14: All right. You know when that one you stab your drug? Would I get a bonus because it's on me? Like an advantage?
10: Sure.
14: Okay, thank you.
10: Thank goodness. I will say this is going to be hard for you guys, so what'd you get?
14: Well, my first roll was a nat one, which is why I wanted the advantage. But even with my second advantage, that is a... Well, I have five to... So that's a total of 10.
10: That doesn't hit.
14: Anyways,
10: your turn's over.
14: Can I preemptively dodge it biting my neck on the next round?
10: Ha.
14: Uncanny dodge?
10: No, uncanny. That's not... That's
14: it would
10: not
14: be pretty uncanny.
10: That's not how that works. No, no. No matter what the wording says, I'm just going to say no.
14: From now on, though, because I under... from now on, because I know where
10: they're
14: generally
10: the
14: they're coming from, can I use it on future attacks from them? Yes!
10: Hold on, wait. I gotta mark down where each of them are, because I will not remember. I will mix them up easily. Okay. So, and that one is on Randy.
14: Randy.
10: And speaking of Randy, you said that we could use a bonus action to get them off, right?
7: Yes.
10: Okay.
14: I did say where they're coming from, so I don't know if that might be...
7: They're in the trees!
10: There are already two on me, Jess.
14: Yeah, well, yeah.
10: I don't think this can get much worse. For my action, I'll make an unarmed attack against the one on my neck and try and, like, crush it as much, like, kind of rip it or shred it as much as I can.
14: Rip and tear.
10: Roll to hit. Hit! That is an 8. It's on my neck.
7: No.
10: Okay. It's on my
7: you
10: neck.
7: You hit yourself in the chest. Like, ah.
10: Hey, look, it's on my neck, my back, my scales, and my crack. Okay?
7: The crack in between your scales.
14: Obviously.
7: Yeah.
10: Of course. Yeah. Okay, bonus action to remove the one on my tush.
7: Yeah, strength check.
10: Strength check. That is a 13.
7: Yeah, that works. Okay. So now you've removed it. You take one damage from it leaving. And
10: I have taken 14 damage so far.
14: I am...
7: I'm not going to say these guys are going to be easy. Like,
10: if you do a thing where, like, the other guys who got voted in, the constables or whatever, have to come and save
14: the
10: us...
14: The constables.
10: I'm going to be peeved. I'm going to be so gears ground if
7: I
10: you mean, make us get saved.
7: Who are you? Why are you? What are...
10: And what are you going to do with it in your hand?
7: Chuck it back into the
10: like
7: woods.
10: Like a baseball.
7: Like a baseball, just chuck it into the woods.
10: Yeah. It just flies off. So that will go back up to...

0: Wow. Jess, you feel a little free now.
1: Oh my god.
0: Wait, so you said you got rid of the one that was on your neck?
2: My back.
0: Oh, on your back. Okay, never mind then. I'm trying to keep track of which one is on where. Okay, yeah, so you feel it gone. And now, Aiden, you're actually going to be taking my friend.
2: Oh, God.
0: Because it's stuck on you, it doesn't need to attack, roll to attack.
2: Right.
0: You're taking, let's see, 7 necrotic damage.
2: I have taken...
0: You're the tank.
3: I'll heal. I'll
2: taken
3: heal.
2: 21 damage in 2 turns.
3: I'll heal.
0: Yeah.
2: Okay.
0: Yeah.
3: Ouch.
0: Wow.
2: I guess I'm like gurgling because the blood's getting sucked out of me.
0: You guys are going to need a lot of iron.
2: Yeah.
0: Okay, and that moves on to you, Eva.
3: All right. As a bonus action, I'm going to cast Mass Healing Word.
2: Yeah.
3: And heal the both of them.
0: I'll roll this.
3: 4. 7.
0: Oh, everyone boy. Gets back 7. That's 1/3 of what you've taken.
3: Including myself.
0: Including yourself. Wonderful.
4: Thank you.
0: Awesome. That's an awesome turn.
3: And now, as my action.
0: What are you doing as your action?
3: Well...
0: You're going to try to kill him?
3: I'm going to try and get the one off of Randy's neck.
0: Can you reach up there?
2: You jump.
3: Well, I'm not that short.
0: Roll a strength check.
3: I'm a little short, but not that short. That's a 6.
0: Yeah, no, you fall flat on your butt.
3: Ow!
0: Ouchie! And so that's your turn. You're done? You're not moving anywhere?
3: Well, I'm still trying to stay near them so my spirit guardians can work.
0: Okay. So the second fuzzball is going to come right at you.
3: Well, let me...
0: Remember, though, you're going to have to keep up concentration.
3: Yeah. That's a good hit.
0: 17.
3: That saves. It takes...
0: How much?
3: 4 damage.
0: 4. Ow. Oh, no.
3: I rolled very low.
0: I know you do. You should be ashamed. Personally.
3: What the heck?
0: What the freaking heck? What the heck, Kyle? Anyways.
2: What the freak is up, Kyle?
0: Kyle. Step the frick up, dude.
3: Well, and then it also needs to hit me.
0: Yeah, now it's gonna try and hit you. Is a 10 hit?
3: No!
0: It just flies right by him. Yeah. It missed. The blinding light made it miss.
3: It missed. That's what you said.
0: Shut up. Anyways. Jess, it's now your turn.
5: My turn!
6: So it's my turn. I don't have any on me anymore, right?
0: No.
6: Okay, cool. Yeah, I'm gonna do that bonus check again. Try to see if I can get a better read on these things. Oh, that's much better. That's a 17.
0: Yeah, as you get that, as you know, they're lightning fast.
3: Pew, pew, pew.
0: They're it sounds like a Family Feud board. No, Double Jeopardy.
6: Mm-hmm. Do they sound like the Tribbles from Star Trek?
0: Yes. I don't know what that is.
6: I mean, they're like weird little creature noises.
0: Awesome. And they perch themselves in the trees. They make their homes out of trees.
2: Mm.
6: They nest.
0: They nest in the trees.
6: I like a bird, perhaps. Can I communicate?
0: No. Well, they clearly speak common.
6: True. Yeah, can I talk to them?
0: What do you want to say to them?
6: Like, hey, listen, fellas, we can work this out.
3: Wait.
7: We need your blood.
3: Why do you talk?
6: Why do you need it?
7: To live.
6: To live?
7: To live.
6: You can...
3: They can talk? Since when?
6: Can you, like, there's no way you can get blood from, like, anywhere else?
7: No.
6: Well, hear me out. Here. Listen, I'm, like, actively batting them away. I'm like, hear me out. Listen. We are on a mission that could make these woods more accessible to more people. Ergo, if we all get through and we survive, it may result in more people coming into the woods that you could feed on.
7: You're gonna remove the curse.
6: Maybe.
7: Don't get rid of us.
6: No, then I won't. I'm not.
1: Wow, you really...
6: I never said yes.
4: You're playing both sides so you can always win.
6: Yeah, I'm trying to avoid out the situation. I'm just saying, like, maybe we can arrange something. Maybe we could get more people in here for you guys.
0: No, it doesn't work. I'm not even going to make you a persuasion. They are blood hungry.
6: Oh, why would you even let me talk to them? Okay.
0: I just wanted funny moments.
3: Okay, whatever. Well, I know.
0: So
3: where
0: we can put it in the compilation.
3: I know where they're coming from, right? Now, at least.
0: Yes.
3: So, yes.
0: They
3: okay,
0: perch
3: will,
0: in the trees.
6: I will communicate this to my friends.
0: To my teammates. They're in the trees.
6: They're in the trees. I'm going to, like, point
5: you
6: out.
5: Said
6: wait,
5: that last, like,
6: yes,
5: said
6: yeah,
5: that
6: but
5: ago.
6: I'm more specific locations within the trees. and then I am going to use my actual action to. How many are there, like, actively in the area?
0: Three.
6: Okay, I'm going to attack whichever one's closest.
0: Okay.
6: And I'm going to attack it with my...
4: Maybe the one on Andy.
0: Andy?
3: Andy?
0: Oh, sorry. Randy.
4: What did you call me?
6: Hello, my name is Andy.
4: Hello.
0: That should have been the name you used for your alias.
6: Yeah, I'm...
4: Well, I write myself. No, you don't.
6: Okay, I'm going to...
0: I don't need to take notes from
3: go?
0: Andy...
3: Where did my D20
0: Rascalisk.
6: I'm going to roll to hit... What is the one... Where is the one on Randy?
0: My neck.
6: Okay, I'm not gonna use my I'm gonna use my dagger. And I'm gonna try to stab the one on Randy's neck.
0: Will they hit?
6: Can I, like, hop on his back and so that I have, like, a good angle?
0: I'm so scared.
6: No, hang on, Randy, I got it!
0: It's the gift. I'm so scared.
4: I have never been more scared.
6: No, it's fine. That is literally a 19.
0: You are hopping on my neck
4: damage
0: and jabbing a dagger into my throat.
6: No, I'm jabbing a dagger into the creature that happens to be biting your throat. And that is... That... What?
0: What?
6: Am I stupid?
0: What is
6: it? It's... I always forget how to read.
3: It's the number on the bottom.
6: It's the number on the bottom. Okay, it's a 4.
0: 4 damage?
6: Yes,
0: that's or 4. Is there any plus to it, or...?
6: No.
0: You sure?
6: Oh, wait, no, it's a finesse weapon, so it's plus my dex. You're right. Oh, that means an 8.
0: Oh. Well, gosh darn. That's a lot of damage. Okay, so it's gonna... It's angry at... They're angry at you for the light. So it's gonna come into... So
3: if,
0: now...
3: If
0: oh, wait, no, you already did everything.
3: By the way, if a fuzzball starts its turn within
6: yeah,
3: range of
6: my
3: spirit guardian, so then it also has to roll. So the one on his neck.
0: I know, I already did that.
3: Oh, okay.
0: My back, and my scales, and my crack.
6: As we've previously established.
0: Yes.
3: Yeah.
0: That's an 8.
3: For saving throw?
0: Yes.
3: Oh, lol, that fails. Anyways, I'm going to pull out a calculator because I'm bad at basic math.
0: How are you in college?
3: The answer
0: I'm not
3: is 19. A math major. They changed the name of my major to Fab.
0: The answer to your math is 19.
3: Oh yeah, it's 19.
0: Yeah, that just disintegrates it as it's flying towards your face. You got like a puff of like.
3: One of my spirits, Kyrie's, just kind of attacks it. It just flies through it like A-Train.
0: Yeah, it's like. What are you doing?
6: What? Nothing.
0: Okay. They're taking.
4: Jess is taking weird photos.
0: They're taking silly pictures, and I don't like it.
4: Jess always tries to find like weird ways to
3: take
4: photos of me. I don't like it.
3: You got a silly picture taken of you earlier today.
0: That is true.
3: Ken from Danbury got you.
0: Shout out Ken from Danbury.
3: Listen to his show. I don't remember what it is, but listen to it.
0: Randy, it's Randy's turn.
4: So did that eviscerate the one on my neck?
0: No, the one on your neck is deep.
4: Bless you.
0: We have an audience.
6: Today. That's the ghost.
0: Yeah.
3: That's...
0: This place is haunted.
6: No, does the ghost need to sneeze again? Go ahead.
0: Yeah, just walk outside. Walk outside for us.
3: Wait,
6: yeah,
3: no,
6: sorry, the ghost is sleeping.
0: We have a live studio audience today.
4: How can we do?
6: Live studio audience of a ghost.
4: They won a raffle.
6: What do you say?
4: I'm your only listener.
6: Oh, no.
3: Oh,
0: shucks, I think that might be true, guys.
4: Oh, no.
0: The last episode only got one play.
4: Okay, so I'll...
6: The ghost doesn't know that the door locks after you leave.
3: The ghost doesn't have card access.
0: So are we ready to play the game?
5: Yeah, now it's your turn, buddy.
4: Don't buddy. Okay. I'll accept pal, but I won't accept buddy. Alright.
0: Is it too demasculating?
4: No, I just don't like it coming from you.
0: Fair enough.
4: Okay. Well, I could use my bonus action to rip it off, but then I wouldn't know what to do with my other action. Does anyone else have a fuzzy on them, or is it just me?
0: Just you.
4: Wow, that really sucks for me.
3: I've eviscerated every single fuzzy that's come towards me.
4: Or thank you, thank you, Hestia. Can I it has eyes, right? You said it has blue, big blue eyes?
0: Yes.
4: Can I jab my thumbs as far as I can into its eyes?
0: Lit.
4: Okay. It is on me. I would like to remind everyone that it is actually on my neck. That is a 9.
3: Does he have advantage because it's on him?
0: Yeah.
4: Fantastic. That is a 3.
6: So it's a 9. What's your unarmored attack bonus?
4: Oh, so okay, so plus the 9, then that would be 13.
0: Yeah.
4: I was jabbing my thumbs into its eyes.
0: That probably peaked the mic so much.
4: Is that better?
0: Yeah. Wait, how much damage did you say?
6: Not 9.
3: Well, that was
4: to hit. So then this is a 5.
0: 5 damage. Yeah, it does. Yeah, you do it and it just pops right on your neck. You're covered in. You're covered in black hair now.
4: Yummy.
6: Yummy.
4: Yummers.
6: Okay, so whose turn is it now?
0: It is... So that's dead. It's Eva's turn. There's one more furball left. What?
6: Did we already go through the turn?
0: Well, it would have been that furball's turn, but it got just...
6: Oh, I forgot
0: there's
6: an individual.
3: Oh, well then, where's the last furball?
0: It's very dead.
3: Does it ever get into my vicinity? Well, I mean, I can't really do anything. I mean, I guess I can... You know what? Which of you was at lower health? Randy or...
4: I have taken 14 damage thus far.
6: I have taken 12.
3: I'm gonna...
6: I'm
3: gonna cast Cure Wounds.
4: You can heal the bird.
6: No, heal
0: her. Heal this beak brain.
4: Well, the bird has less overall health than me.
3: I'm gonna cast...
4: You should follow your heart.
3: Cure Wounds.
0: Listen. Don't thumb war over there.
4: We're not doing anything.
6: Yeah, you can't prove that legally.
3: You know what? Ghost audience, who should I heal? Audience ghost.
0: Audience.
3: Who should I heal?
4: You're allowed to make your own decisions, Evan.
0: That's something you have to find.
3: No! I'm gonna heal... Schwoiz!
6: Okay.
0: Heal the bird.
3: Heal the bird. That's gonna be... That's gonna be 9 health back.
6: Yay, thank you!
0: Yay!
3: And,
4: Man, am I right?
3: I'm gonna do nothing else.
0: Okay.
6: And I'm done.
0: It's the furball's turn. It's gonna come right at you again.
3: Okay, well, it needs to make a saving throw.
0: That's a 2.
3: That failed. And that's... That is over 20.
6: Question for our dear listeners. If somebody... Okay, never mind.
0: What? No, what was
4: no,
0: it?
4: Don't worry about it.
0: Okay.
3: That
4: it disintegrates.
3: Yeah, that is 8 plus 8 plus 6.
0: Yeah.
3: Which I believe is... 22?
0: 8 plus 8 plus 6?
3: Yes. Sometimes I math.
0: Sometimes. Yeah, so... All of them are dead now.
3: Woo!
0: They all disintegrated.
4: Fantastic.
0: But who says that was you? I won't remember.
6: You just said that was all of them.
3: Yeah, you just...
0: But you here.
7: You will pay.
4: No, thank you.
6: I'm actually broke.
3: Are we re-rolling?
6: No,
4: that was a bit.
3: Oh.
4: But you do hear you will pay.
3: My spirit guardians are still up in the next, 10 minutes.
0: Yeah, so for the next 10 minutes, you guys are going to be walking around with ghosts. Woo.
6: Awesome.
0: That was a really great ghost.
3: Thank you.
0: You're welcome. And so what are we going to be doing now, huh? Now you know that these furballs exist.
4: Well, I guess we're going to continue the way we're going.
6: Yeah, I don't think there's really much we can do.
4: And I think that one of our parts, they come from.
6: Yeah, I'm going to look at them and go, keep your eyes on the trees, all right? Watch out for more of them. And if they talk to you...
0: If the trees start talking...
6: Listen, Hestia, you're the one who's afraid. I don't know why you're the one that is, like, giving us trouble in this scenario.
5: You should be the most cautious.
6: I am so exhausted. You have done nothing but try to hamper our mission since we got here to the forest, and I'm getting quite sick of it.
4: And party fighting?
6: Who is that? Why is Bob here?
3: Get out of here!
8: Can we throw Bob into the woods?
6: Bob scampers off. He's just a totally butt-naked dude.
3: It's like that video Aiden showed us before. Or Teddy
6: before. Don't worry about that video. Anyways,
4: it's going on the Instagram.
6: We gotta... Yeah, Hestia, I am trying to be so nice to you. I need you to understand. There's only so much I can take. I need you to start being more of a team player. I get that you're scared. This is a dangerous situation for all of us. We're here now. We gotta deal with it. Put your big girl pants on, alright?
5: Get your wounds cleaned.
6: Oh, okay. Okay.
4: Wait, what is that?
6: She said, let's just go.
5: That's my impression. For the record, I think it's absolutely ridiculous to receive any kind of sass for the...
4: And I can't say that word.
5: ...that we've been through so far in this forest.
4: For the poop we've been through.
5: Quite frankly, I am on the bird side here. Oh my god, please, let's just get this over with so we can leave the woods.
3: Well, I say to go!
6: Alright, we're going! Okay. We're all still tied together, Daisy Chainsaw, by the way. This is very silly.
4: As far apart as you possibly can be.
6: Yeah.
5: There's no slack.
6: Alright, well, let's go! And I tug on the rope.
4: And so, you continue onward. Looking out for trees, you do hear them.
6: But this time we can dodge them expertly.
4: Uncannily.
3: We're tied by rope!
6: Yeah, but we can, like...
4: Like I said, they're doing the Randy move where they just swing around like nunchucks. And after about 3 hours of walking in this forest...
6: Yes.
4: The torch finally leads you to a little glimmer of light. The trees aren't exactly clear enough where the full sky can come through, but there's still sunlight coming through, the little leaves that are there. And what is shining upon it is old ruins, it looks.
6: Love it, my favorite kind of ruins.
4: Of what seemed to be...
3: As opposed to new ruins.
4: Of something from ancient times. Mm. All made of stone. And... There's still some things standing up, like archways and certain walls, but all of it is, for the lack of a better word, destroyed. it's all in a narrow space, so it's not like equally spread out. It's all like basically like one big hallway. Mm. It kind of feels like, and it's about, I want to say, 500 feet long, and out front of where you go, there's like big stone archway, and on front it says Armor on it.
6: The ruins of Armor on.
5: Fascinating.
6: And that is the old kingdom, right?
4: Yes.
6: Yes. That was ruled by the
4: Wizard King. So and then below it says EST 135.
6: EST 135?
4: Yes.
8: Like the time zone.
6: Established. Yeah, it's always 1:35 p.m. Eastern Standard Time.
8: It's 1:35 p.m. somewhere.
6: we blink and the number changes. It's like the clock.
4: current year is 841.
6: So it's about 7.
4: Not 940. My fault.
6: It's about a little over 800 years old. These ruins. Interesting. Fascinating. You don't have a wife, right?
5: I know. I'm sad. I miss her.
3: I miss my goblin.
8: Roll for wife.
6: Roll for goblin wife. Roll to see if you have a wife. And then roll to see if you're divorced.
5: That's when he's still no wife.
6: Still no wife. I'm going to, Alright, well, I guess this must be the tomb of Teed.
8: This must be the place.
4: Well, no, remember, it said it was going to take you to the old mage academy.
6: Oh, the old mage academy, which is different than the tomb.
8: And that's going to tell us
4: Vault
8: how
4: of
8: to
4: tears.
8: Get to the Vault of Tears.
6: Vault of Tears. I thought we established the Tomb of Tears was way better alliteration.
3: We did.
4: Yeah, but it's a vault. But it's a vault.
8: Someone is still entombed within.
6: What is the difference between
3: a
6: tomb and a vault
3: except
6: the presence
3: for real,
6: of
3: real.
4: Who says anyone's dead in there?
6: I'd imagine there must be a skeleton.
3: You get me.
0: I imagine the snake man is very much in the studio audience.
6: Stop gabbing up the ghost.
0: Don't talk more of our live studio audience. Dead studio audience, actually.
6: Whoa. So this is the old Wizard Academy. How is that relating to the vault again? We're gonna figure out where the vault is from the Wizard School runes, or
0: yeah, there's something in here that will allow you to find.
6: All right. Well, this is our first stop then. You guys want to head in? Is there a clear front entrance?
0: Well, yeah, that arch room.
3: Okay. I would like to take a little rest.
0: But there's no roofs or anything.
4: I'm okay with the idea of a short rest.
6: We should probably take a short rest.
0: Short rest.
3: Short rest.
0: You all just fall to the ground in front of you. Right. So tired.
6: I have how many hit dice? I have.
0: You should all of your hit dice should be fully recovered.
6: Yeah.
4: Yes, you're correct.
3: I'm fully healed at this point. I'm taking a little break.
6: One hit die. That's fine. So that takes me back up to.
3: Taking a little nap.
6: Okay, so that gets me
3: right. I'm not taking the nap.
0: Okay.
3: I'm scared at my.
0: Yeah.
6: So
0: I roll twice. I get 9 health.
6: Yeah, I spent one die. I get 5 back, and I'm back to full.
4: I have 9 health, and I'm not at full, but I'm okay with this for now.
0: Are you sure?
4: Okay. I am.
0: You just changed my mind.
4: I am full.
0: Awesome. That's probably very smart. Who knows what you're going to find at the Mage Academy? Huh?
4: Probably stuff that wants to latch on to our necks and give us mean hickeys again.
2: Ew.
6: Yeah,
4: I got a lower back hickey. You ever see one of those? It's nasty.
6: That's a bad place to do it, I feel like. Weird angle.
4: Why, it... Blame the fuzzy that came at me.
6: Yeah, he sure did. So I think we're all up to full health.
3: Yes.
0: Yeah. Why, yes.
6: And I don't have any abilities that I need to recharge, so...
0: No, so... Alright, so
4: I'm content.
6: We sit there for an hour, hang out, play some cards, now we're like, okay, alright.
4: Hestia's still mad at us.
3: I very badly play cards with you guys.
6: And you play Goldfish.
3: Do you have any tooth?
6: No.
0: You play with Bob.
6: Just swear
3: just
6: so
3: bleed.
6: Loud. Hestia's swearing for the first time in her life. Okay.
0: Alright. Alright, and so what are we going to be doing here in this Mage Academy?
6: All right, well, I think we're just going to start wandering and looking for anything that looks interesting.
4: I would love to learn.
0: Everyone roll investigation.
3: Oh, well, I guess I can too.
4: Roll to learn?
0: Well, you're going to be looking too, aren't you?
3: Well, I guess, if I'm still connected to them.
0: Yeah. I imagine you all take off the rope.
3: Wait, are we all connected?
4: I would like
0: emotionally
4: to stay in the room.
6: I feel like it's a good rule of thumb to just stay connected. But we can spread out a few feet and search the same room in different places. I got a 15.
0: 15?
4: I got a 13.
0: 13?
3: I got a not nat 1.
0: What does that mean?
6: She has a negative.
3: I rolled a 2 and I have a minus 1 modifier, so that's just a 1.
0: That's a dirty 1.
3: Dirty 1, yes.
0: So what you find is just a bunch of rocks. You find a really cool rock.
3: I pick it up. It's my friend now. It's the only thing that likes me here.
6: You draw a little face on it.
3: I do.
0: What do you name it?
3: Pebble.
0: Pebbly?
3: No, just Pebble.
0: Pebble.
4: Stupid.
6: Anyways.
3: Hey!
0: Randy, what you find is some spell scrolls.
2: Yes!
3: You can't even use them.
4: Can't use spell scrolls no matter what?
0: Yeah, no, you can... No, you can use them.
6: Randy just keeps
3: getting
6: all
3: you can
6: stuff.
3: Use them, but I'm mad about it.
0: What are they? I gotta find the table.
6: Randy, the greatest wizard of our age.
3: You didn't think of this beforehand? Classic Dungeon Michael behavior.
4: Every time I level up, I initially try to level up like a wizard because I think of my last wizard character that I played, and I think I miss him a lot.
6: Yeah, he might need a cameo at some point.
4: I really prefer doing the congested Elvis voice over the Randy Savage voice.
6: Well, do you want to give the listeners a little sneak peek, Will Carter?
4: No, it's really intimate to me. It's very personal.
6: You're going to have to find it again.
4: I haven't done that voice in a year.
0: Yeah, that's a good point. Probably, no, 2 years. It's been 2 years since that came.
6: He's out there somewhere. You just got to find him.
4: My greatest character I've ever played.
0: Okay, so Randy, you find a second level spell that is... Boom. Bing. Bing. Enhance ability.
4: Ha, freaking sweet.
0: It's performing enhancing drugs.
6: You just find steroids.
4: I would never. Guys.
0: Guys, I would never stash them away.
6: Brandy juicing? Impossible. He's natty, bro.
4: I would never use steroids for myself. I mean, they're here, so I'll take them, but I would never order performance enhancers for myself. But if we're finding it, I mean, I guess for the sake of the mission.
6: Brandy is all natty.
4: Oh, yeah.
0: I'll send it to you later, but basically you can enchant a creature and it gets some buffs.
4: Can I enchant myself?
0: I would imagine so.
4: Me too.
0: You can touch a creature. I would imagine you can touch yourself.
4: Yes, I can.
0: Oh, yeah. I know you can.
6: And
0: Jess, as Schwartz, what you find in the rubble are a bunch of books.
6: Ugh, boring.
0: And what?
6: I throw them over my shoulder. I actually cannot read. I think I have Hestia come over and read them for me.
3: Hestia kind of pouts and comes over.
6: I said, I need somebody to read.
0: You see on the front of the cover, it's a leather book, but on the front of the cover, it's written Sherpa.
6: Sherpa?
0: Sherpa.
3: It says
4: like
3: Sherpa.
4: The lining? Like Sherpa lining?
6: I thought it was referring to the lovely people.
3: I don't know what that is.
0: Sherpa.
6: Yeah, I know how to spell Sherpa.
0: Sherpa.
3: Okay. Wait, no E?
0: No E.
6: Wait.
0: Wait, no. Sherpa.
6: Sherpa? AARP?
0: S-H-E-R-P-A. I'm a little dyslexic.
6: Okay. So Sherpa, like the word that exists in real life. Okay.
0: Sherpa.
6: Well, what's inside it?
0: You see a bunch of dates and then things scribbled on it.
6: What are the things that are scribbled?
0: It's a diary.
3: Well, can we read the diary?
0: Here are some notable entries.
6: Okay.
4: Got a rich day.
0: April 27th, 1:35. We've opened the academy to great success. Despite our location, many have come across the land to learn the wonderful world of magic. We've acquired so many great sages to teach, like the Supreme Sage Solomon, and even a few words from the king himself. It may be too early to say, but I feel like this academy will be a great shining hope at Ara Morale. Sherpa, Academy Headmaster. June 14th, 1:38. After a few years of planning and careful coordination, we have opened up our own research department. We shall be taking up some of magic's greatest mysteries and try to change the world for the better. We've recently had the ability to analyze the King's Wand. It's a great mystery as to how this much power was able to be concentrated through the wand. We've asked an up-and-coming mage to help take a look. A young man by the name of Orba.
6: Orba?
0: Ovara. He's done quite excellently in his work so far, so we have the utmost trust in his confidence and his abilities.
6: Okay.
0: Sherpa, Academy Headmaster.
6: You don't have to say that every time. I think
0: so. November 29th, 1:40. We've gotten a strange letter from the king today. Not many in the public know, but the king has contracted a grave sickness. Our top healers and clerics are with the king 24/7 to heal him, but it seems rather dire. It seems the king wishes us to create a sort of kill switch when he dies. I suppose death is on the mind anyway. It'll be a mighty spell that'll give his three great advisors great power once he's away. I'm not entirely sure why he's doing this, but these are orders directly from the king. I suppose we can't ignore them. Good.
4: It's a pretty good note. I enjoyed the writing.
6: So it wants to make a kill switch to give advisors power.
0: Yes.
6: Okay, next one.
0: December 31st, 1:40. We've begun research into the spell, but once we were able to get a good base for the components of the spell, the king sent out orders to shut down the academy. Why? My life work, gone. I'm not sure what to do with the rest of these documents. Perhaps I should just trash them like the rest of our research. January 1st, 1:41. Dear Almighty King Y, why send these? I think I hear something coming. My time is near. If anyone finds these, please be wary of. The message cuts off after.
4: Oh, come on.
6: Hey, please be wary of. Like right now on the page.
3: Just.
0: And that, and those are the answers.
6: So 135, Academy opens, Mage Solomon's there. 138, Research Department starts researching the wand. There's a guy named Navarra who's doing that. 140, the king gets sick, wants them to make the kill switch for the advisors. Later on, towards the end of the year, the king shuts down the academy out of nowhere and has them destroy the research. And then at the start of 141, the academy is attacked.
0: The next day.
6: Okay.
0: Yeah. After the orders of the king.
3: Wait, okay. So did they finish the kill switch? They didn't
0: No,
3: say
0: they got the
6: no,
0: components.
6: No, they never finished. They got the components, they never finished it.
0: It was a base of the spell, but they could never finish it.
3: Okay. So someone else came in and finished
6: and
3: it.
6: And when the king died, it ended up being a curse and not...
3: Yeah.
0: Like a thing to give
6: them out. Yeah, so somebody got the components. Whoever attacked got the components. And that was one of the advisors, wasn't it?
3: It had to have been.
8: Was it Pim or Pip or...
6: Peppa. A pep? Yeah, a pep. So a pep got the spell components, and I guess he must have been the one to turn it into a curse.
8: Fascinating.
6: And a pep was not one of the advisors, right?
0: No, he was one of the three great advisors.
6: So he corrupted the spell that would affect him. Or somebody did.
0: Mm.
6: And he was involved.
8: Fascinating.
6: Okay. Yeah. Well, that's helpful, but it doesn't tell us where the... I mean, it's not helpful. It's interesting, but it's not helpful. Because we still don't know. We don't know where the mole is. Alright, can we go further in?
8: No, let's keep looking around.
0: Go further in.
6: Further.
0: And
5: further in.
0: You make it to the end of the ruins. And there is a few steps up that lead to this podium. And around the podium are big stained glass windows.
5: I'm going to roll to give a speech.
0: are around, and behind the podium is a table that these weird looking like archaic devices are attached to.
6: Mm-hmm.
0: And in the middle seems to be a perfect insert for the Wizard King's wand.
6: I'm gonna look at
3: what?
6: Wand.
3: Say please.
6: Why?
3: Because you're being very rude.
5: Oh my god! Can we get rid of this?
6: Fine. Hestia.
0: What a voice crack there.
6: Please. Hestia, can you please put the wand in the opening in the thing where it needs to go?
8: Please just stick it in already. I'm so tired of waiting.
3: She takes out the wand and puts it in the hole.
0: And you can see that a blue light outlines the wand itself. And you see that the ground below the table begins to go down.
6: Is that also where we're standing?
0: No.
6: Okay.
0: So it's just the table itself is going down.
6: It's going away! Get back!
0: And if you try to go and reach in for the wand, you see that the thing is shut.
6: Oh.
0: So the table and the wand.
6: We needed that, I think.
3: Wait, we need to go after it!
6: How do we get down there?
3: I'm gonna jump on the table as it lowers.
0: No, because I just said the thing closes.
3: Oh, well then never mind.
0: Yeah.
3: Well, the wand's gone!
6: Does anything else change in the room?
0: And then you hear, after a few moments, a panic, I'm assuming.
3: Yes.
6: Yeah! Well, we need that! Hey! I'm tapping on the
3: wall. I, like, try to, like, pry it back open.
8: Granny's gonna start punching the ground.
0: You hear a back up.
6: Oh.
0: And
6: they just need to look at it real quick.
0: The thing opens up and the wand comes back out.
6: Oh.
0: Yay. But with it is a little piece of paper.
6: Oh.
0: And
6: there's just a guy down there.
0: And what seems to be this large, like, kind of like ring. That completely made of gold and has like these ancient runes carved into it that you cannot discern.
8: A ring?
0: A large like ring. Like a gold ring.
6: Like a sonic ring.
0: Like the size of a donut.
3: Like a bracelet?
0: Yeah, kind
8: of. A cuff.
3: I'm gonna put it on.
6: Well, hang on. Wait.
3: I'm not gonna put it on.
6: That's
8: so cursed.
6: So can I read? Well, can I have somebody read what the paper says?
3: I'm gonna read the paper.
0: On it says.
6: Yeah?
0: So you're trying to find the stones, I see. Well, good luck. And that's it.
3: Who's down there?
5: Who is this jerk thing?
6: Hey, can I stop the guy and go, hey, who's down there?
3: Bob?
6: It's Bob.
0: Bob's the BBEG.
6: Yeah.
3: Well, I'm going to take the wand and hide it again.
0: Yeah.
6: Can I pick up the cuff and can we all inspect it and see what's going on?
0: Is there a way to find out if it's cursed?
3: I do not have detect magic.
6: Can we just like roll arcane to see if we can?
0: Yeah, sure, go ahead. Roll arcane.
3: I will also roll arcane.
6: I mean, I don't have
5: arcana.
3: Arcana.
0: Well, that's a 5 for me.
3: We also
0: you don't have a magic ounce in your bone.
6: That's a 14 for me.
0: I make magic, but
3: that's a 4 from me.
6: Hey, what do I get? 14.
0: It's not cursed.
6: I don't get any cursed vibes.
0: No. But what happens when you do put it on your wrist?
3: Oh, you're putting it on?
6: Well, I was investigating it, but if it feels safe to put on, then I'll put it on.
0: The runes begin to light up in that blue light again.
6: Mm.
0: And as you get a faint beam of light begins to shoot out from the beam. From the ring that points in a certain direction. No matter how you move it, it always points in that direction.
6: I just put it on because it looked cool. What is this?
3: I think we need to follow that light. Maybe. Probably. Unless you guys are going to say I'm dumb for saying that.
5: Why are you being so passive-aggressive? Anyway, it brings out the color of your eyes.
3: Thank you,
6: Randy. I needed that. And I'm gonna, I guess we should follow it. I'm going to turn it. Hestia, that was a good point. Thank you for your contribution. And then I'm going to turn and follow it.
0: And as you step down these steps again and back into ruins, you hear footsteps over yonder.
5: Kill.
0: Kill.
6: Randy, immediately.
0: I'm sorry, there are...
6: There are other ghosts.
0: It's Gen Staff. People are coming. But we'll find out those footsteps next time on Dungeons & DJs.
3: Yeah, it's getting a bit loud.
6: We'll find
0: people
6: out.
0: People are coming.
6: Thank you for listening.
5: Swear to God, I just heard someone do a perfect Cleveland Brown impression.
6: It was pretty impressive.
0: It was pretty good. All right, we'll see you next week.
3: Bye-bye. Bye.

It's Arnold, former governor of California. And you're listening to WXEI. Put the cookie down now. I get to the chopper and I instantly burn on WXEI.

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3: Hey there, this is Adam Elk from the Mommy Heads. We may live in Putnam and Westchester County right over the border, but the station we listen to is WXCI 91.7 FM, Danbury.
4: WXCI, it's the alumni weekend. My name is Greg Higgins, and for the second year in a row, I'm unfortunately having to devote my show to the memory and to the tribute of one of my biggest musical heroes. Last year, around this time, I did a full show remembering Martin Phillips from The Chills. And this year, we are remembering Peter Milson, otherwise known more as Maximilian, or more commonly known as Max Eider.

91.7 WXCI. That is the Jazz Butcher, and the song is Time. That was released on the album The Highest in the Land, which was released posthumously after Pat Fish of the Jazz Butcher died a few years ago. But Max features prominently throughout that whole album. And before that, we heard the Jazz Butcher with one of Max Eider's most well-known songs, Drink, or sometimes I see it as D-R-I-N-K. We also heard Pilsner Sunshine off the Duck Dance EP, which came out in 2014, and started the whole show off with the song My Other Life, probably the song most people here at WXCI know if they know who Max Eider is, and that came off his album, very first solo album after he initially left the Jazz Butcher. This album was called The Best Kisser in the World, and I've described to people when I try to say what Max's music means to me or how much I love some of his albums, that if you were to ask me what are, for me, the three albums that are just the greatest, I mean, not the best, because that's all subjective, but what really make an impact on me, I'd say Marvin Gaye's What's Going On, and then the other two would be two of Max Eider's albums, one being The Best Kisser in the World, and the other is an album called Disaffection, which we'll get to soon. So it's the my name's Greg Higgins. This is the WXCI Alumni Weekend. Unfortunately, doing a show tonight that's paying tribute to Max Eider, one of my biggest musical heroes, and I was in Reykjavik to celebrate my 60th birthday in December, and the day before that birthday, I got up, go to the pool like I do every morning, came back, opened up Facebook, and saw two posts immediately that said that Max Eider had died. And out of the blue, and although he had health issues at times, and no reason to speculate or get more into that, but to say that it took the wind out of my sails and left me speechless for a short while is an understatement, and really took me the whole day to kind of sit with it before. I remember crawling into bed late at night, and instead of falling asleep, I think I spent an hour kind of putting together what probably was all of like maybe 7 or 8 sentences or something to just try to think of how can I express or get out just how much Max Eider's music meant to me and just how the emotional impact it had. And I'll talk a little bit more about that a little later on, but I thought the next song I would do, so I guess maybe what I should say is how I'm doing the show is, so Max Eider was in the Jazz Butcher at the very beginning and left for a while, came back, and he's also had some solo work, but he's also played on some other albums by some other artists, mainly David Jay, and we'll be hearing some of David Jay's stuff a little later today as well. So for the Jazz Butcher songs that I'll be playing, there are some that are Max songs. There'll be others that he officially co-wrote with Pat Fish, or even just some other songs that I'm sure he played on, was a big part of, or maybe there's guitar work that certainly kind of speaks to and points to his unique style. But I thought for the next song I'd play here would be the very first, not the very first Jazz Butcher song I heard, because that probably would have been The Human Jungle, when we got the Bloody Nonsense compilation in rotation here at WXCI. But the album Distressed Gentlefolk, the first Max Eider song that I heard from that I really, really loved is what we're going to hear next. And it's a song called Who Loves You Now on WXCI.

0: 91.7 WXCI, it's the Alumni Weekend, and it's my tribute to Max Eider. That is the song Analgesia, coming off of the Disaffection album, which is the other one of Max's solo albums that just really means the absolute world to me. And on that song, and if you once you hear it, you'll pick up on it in other songs as well, but that one's a really good example of the backing vocals that he has June Miles Kingston do, and there's the two of their voices together just blend together and work so perfectly. And if you do or don't recognize that name, June Miles Kingston, she was in a band called the Modettes many years ago, and she's also played drums for, oh boy, the Fun Boy 3, Everything But the Girl. She played with and did vocals with The Lover Speaks, and yes, including that very, very famous opening or lyric or just try backing track to No More I Love Yous.
1: Do it.
0: Oh, I am not about to do that. Okay, hold on.
2: Do-do-do-do-do-do-do.
0: Whoa!
3: All right, wait, do it one more time.
1: No way.
3: Okay.
1: Well, I think I hurt myself.
3: You mean like this?
1: Yeah, I sound exactly like that.
0: Okay, I just had to have that handy just in case it seemed like it was nice to try and slip that in.
1: So that's June Kingston.
0: June Miles Kingston,
1: Miles,
0: yep.
1: Kingston, yeah.
0: But yeah, she sings backing vocals. She's also done some songs with Jimmy Somerville and others. I don't know, but pretend to know the full history. But Max and June have done many songs together, and you'll hear her voice coming up a little later as well. So before that, we heard a Jazz Butcher song, Party Time, which you almost always hear Pat Fish sing, but this was a version that Max recorded and did released online and during the pandemic. Can't remember exactly how many he did, but Max recorded these sessions, different songs. Songs, either Jazz Butcher songs or his solo songs. I think he also did a cover of a Noel Coward song, which I was going to play, but I think there's a questionable lyric in it, and I think I'm going to be safer rather than sorry. But that was, maybe five or six, seven, something like that, songs that he released online during the pandemic. Before Party Time, we heard a song off his Max's third solo album, Max Eider 3, Back in the Bedroom. The song was I Want, and started the set off with the first Jazz Butcher Max Eider song that I really fell in love with, which it was Who Loves You Now. And I actually have Max's handwritten lyrics to that song on my wall at home. It's can't remember the year, but there was a year where Max and Pat were getting back together and crowdfunding a Jazz Butcher album, and I think I donated three times, because I think I have one of Max's handwritten lyrics, one of Pat's handwritten lyrics, and I think you'll also see my name in the credits somewhere. So, yeah, I was making sure that album was getting released and trying to do my part to make sure that that they reached the goal and that album got out there. So, all right, this is the WXCI Alumni Weekend. It's a tribute to Max Eider, and up next we're going to play one of the songs that he's done with David Jay. And you may recognize it pretty quickly. This one's I'll Be Your Chauffeur from WXCI.

91.7 WXCI Danbury. That is Max Eider coming off the Disaffection album, and the song is Dancing with Andromeda. A song that took me a while. I don't know, I think I sometimes just focus in on a couple of songs that I really, really love immediately, and after repeated listening, I get deeper into the album and realize that maybe not quite that I have new favorite songs, but the some of the deeper cuts really hit me quite hard, and that's one. And I'm off the mic. I'm having my little moments here and having some tears welling up. So I can't promise us that it's not going to happen on the mic at some point. But that's one of the songs that does it to me now. Before that, going back to the other of the two really big albums for me off the Best Kisser in the World, that is Rosemarie is the song. And after years and years of listening to that album, and I don't know how many repeated listens, finally, one day, as I'm listening to that, I realize, oh my gosh, he's actually singing about a painting, not a person. So before that, from the second solo, had the title track to Max's second solo album, Hotel Figueroa. And we started off that set with David Jay and I'll Be Your Chauffeur. So this is the WXCI Alumni Weekend. We've been going Saturday, Sunday, winding things down here on President's Day on Monday. Judd's coming up and take you from 10 to midnight-ish. And I got another hour here paying tribute to my musical hero, Max Eider. And this song was released on an EP on 2024, and it hits a special now after his untimely death. So this is the song "Go Gentle," which seems to take the opposite approach to the famous poem. So it's Max Eider on WXCI.

91.7 WXCI. Well, you know what? I'm just going to let that play a little bit underneath here. That kind of works. It's an instrumental. It just happens. Nope, I guess it's not. I thought it was an instrumental. Okay, so it's WXCI's Alumni Weekend. This is Greg Higgins doing my tribute to my musical hero, Max Eider. And just heard Down the Drain, one of the very early Jazz Butcher songs. Before that, It Has to Be You, coming off the Best Kisser in the World solo album. And a song that has my favorite lyric ever written by anybody. It says something like, I can feel every print on her hands as they run through my hair. We also heard David Jay, a song called Quelle Tristesse, which is French for so sad. And it's a song that David Jay wrote in tribute to Pat Fish when he died, I think it was in 2021. But Max Eider plays on that song along with Rollo from the Wooden Tops. And I think Owen Jones from the Jazz Butcher and a few other musicians. I forget the guy's name, but someone from the Weather Prophets. Other people that kind of were all in the same musical community. So it was written after Pat Fish died, but then David Jay made a point of posting it again when he had gotten the news that that we'd lost Max. And started that set off with the song Go Gentle. So like I said, it's WXCI's Alumni Weekend. Speaking of older Jazz Butcher songs and Rollo from the Wooden Tops, before there was the Jazz Butcher, back when some young, I'm guessing teenage, friends were just banging around making music and doing whatever they could, Rollo and Max and Pat and some, I think maybe even Owen, but some other guys that eventually went on to form the Jazz Butcher were making music. They did, I believe, some stuff under the name The Sonic.

Tectonics. There is a 45 that was released under the name the Tectonics that I know that both Pat and Max are on. I think Owen's on it as well. So three soon-to-be members of the Jazz Butcher. Not sure if Rollo actually shows up on this song or not, but he was playing around with the guys around the same time. So let's go back and hear some very, very early raw stuff here from some future Jazz Butchers. It's the Tectonics on WXCI.

0: 917 WXCI. That is Bel Air Home from Max Sider's first solo album. And that's another song that after many, many years of listening to it, I swear years later, one day I was listening to it, and when I heard the ending of it, when he's singing about, you don't feel such a fool at the bottom of your pool, I'm thinking, my God, this guy just drowned himself in the bottom of his pool. But that's also coming off of the Best Kisser in the World album. And yeah,
1: you're not gonna
0: okay. Go ahead.
1: Did you play the CD?
0: Of course I played the CD.
1: Gee, Greg, how'd you get the CD? So well before the age of being one click away from pretty much anything you want to purchase in the whole wide world, you had to get lucky to find a lot of this stuff, especially when it was on import only. And,
0: Let me just stop you for one second. Or import only, or if the record company that's releasing the album goes bankrupt after they release it, as happened with Big Time.
1: Right, yeah. And all of a sudden it's like, oh, okay, everything's available now. But so Greg had been looking for that CD for the longest time, and we heard rumor that in Bethel, Connecticut, there was a shop that rented videos that also carried a small selection of CDs that they purchased the CDs from, I guess, a record shop that went out of business. So we're like, huh, let's go see what they got. And we went down there, and I was kind of standing over Greg's shoulders, and he's just flipping through the CDs, like, and he flipped right past Best Kisser in the World. And I kind of looked at him, and he looked at me, and he's like, what? I'm like, nothing. And he walked to the other side of the room, and I grabbed the CD and went up to the counter and paid for it, and they put it in a bag. He's like, what'd you get? and this is like, I think, June or something.
0: Yeah.
1: And I said, I got your birthday present. And his birthday's in December. Yeah. He's like, what's in the bag? It was nothing short of like the closing scene in Seven when Brad Pitt, what's in the box? I mean, I swear to God. He was losing it. He was like climbing on me as we're trying to get through the parking lot. Like, you got my birthday. What is it? What is it? I'm like, chill, you get it in December. Like, we didn't even get to the car. And he's like, where did you find this? I'm like, do you remember when I looked at you and you said, what? You flipped right past it. It's like, what? What? Like, yeah, I promise.
0: Yeah, I guess when you're not expecting to see something, I don't know what I was thinking I was looking for, but when the probably the thing you want the most, you're not expecting to see it, you don't see it when it's right in front of your
1: face.
0: Well,
1: you know, it's the weirdest thing, because I've done that too, and, you know, sometimes, so I, boy, this is going to be long-winded, but I'll try and make it as short as possible.
0: Okay.
1: I'm cheap. So I love finding, you know, like the diamonds in the rough when I go to like flea markets or, you know, consignment shops or whatever. So, you know, it's the same thing. I'll go through and then I'll kind of give it a second glance and like, how did I miss that? I passed by the CD that I've been looking for a million years. So, yeah, it's we're all guilty of it. But I'm less guilty of it now.
0: Oh, okay. Well, I know you've actually referenced that story before. I think it was when you went to see the Chills in New Jersey and bought a poster, I believe, a signed poster.
1: Yes.
0: And I think you posted it the day after and said, because I know he has all the patience of a 5-year-old or something like that. Here's your birthday present again. Again, pretty early.
1: Yeah. I mean, you know, so... yeah, Martin Phillips came out and they're signing posters. And the line behind, so he was actually, the guy in front of me had all these 7-inch singles from the Chills, and he was drawing like fish on them and everything. And then he looks up and there's like, you know, 50 people online. He's like, whoa. And I just got a signature on the advert for the actual show. And I had two posters, And they just, like, pushed me in line. I wanted, like, okay, they signed one, but I have two posters. Like, I'm, all right, so now I have one signed and one that's not, I got to give the signed one to Greg. And it was the same thing. It was like June, like, your birthday present's on the way because I know you've got all the patience of a five-year-old looking out Christmas presents.
0: That's right. Well, thank you. Thank you for that, for both times. Thanks for looking out for me both
1: Listen,
0: times.
1: Listen, Greg, you're always on my mind and my heart.
0: Yeah, thank you. So, okay, we did have a couple of other songs in the set there. Before Bel Air Home, we had Love's Blind for the third solo album, INTP, which came off the Duck Dance EP, Nice Guy, and started that set off with a very, very early pre-Jazz Butcher song by that we know includes Pat Fish and Max Eider and some other others as well, but that was the Tonics. So it's, let's see, I guess I got about 15 minutes left here on my tribute for to Max Eider. This is the WXCI Alumni Weekend. Winding down after me, Judd's coming in to go from 10 to midnight or midnight-ish, as we usually say. So I'm going to try and get a couple more songs in here. This next one is another song that I'm pretty sure Max did as one of the COVID sessions online, but I'm going to go back to the album for The Black Dog on WXCI.

91.7 WXCI Danbury. This is Greg Higgins. It's the Alumni Weekend. Winding down here on the last day, on President's Day. Judd's coming up next in a few minutes. And this has been my tribute to my musical hero, Max Eider, who died just recently in December. And we just heard, actually, the very last song Max released, a song called All Shall Be Well, which came out in 2024, I believe. Before that, Raking Up the Leaves. Also, Count Me Out, one of the songs that Max wrote for the Jazz Butcher album, The Last of the Gentlemen Adventurers. That was the album that they were crowdfunding that I opened up my wallet and pledged as many times as I could to make sure that it actually did get made. So thankfully, I wasn't the only one. And started that set off with a song called The Black Dog. So it's 10 o'clock, or a little after 10 o'clock here on WXCI Danbury. This is the Alumni Weekend. I'd like to thank all of the DJs who did shows, air shifts over the 3 days here. Also, like to thank all of the alumni who stopped by the station. Maybe they weren't on the air, but they were here visiting, reliving some old memories and reconnecting. Thanks, Hugh McCarney, for stopping by always. And a big thank you to all of the current WXCI staff members for giving up their shows and their time and letting us come on here and once again take over the airwaves for 3 days. 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We really have a great time doing this, so it's thank you for that. This is the WXCI Alumni Weekend. And it's my tribute to Max Eider, and I'm going to leave you with one final song. 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

Another weekend morning. Well, technically afternoon. The silence of screen time children in headphones. The soft whisper outside of traffic like surf swell. It could almost be idyllic. In bed he checks his alerts, scrolls the socials, he reads the news. In the bathroom mirror, he's all grease and grey, his pale face pillow creased, his eyes bloodshot and bloated. He examines his excretion,

why should it matter to him? It's just a frame to hang his humdrum hopes on. It's just a measure of his decay. He knows he'll cave.

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0: 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Remember, if it's too hot to touch, it's too hot to leave. Always burn responsibly. 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

0: A rowboat? 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
1: Horse trough, rowboat, in a hotel? That's a bathtub, you imbeciles. Go take a bath.
0: But it ain't spring yet.
1: Oh, yes, it is. See the pretty grass?
0: Where? Oh!
1: You're next.
2: But I had a bath.
1: When?
2: July 4th, 1910. I was too young to fight about it then.
1: What are you going to do about it now?
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0: 185,000. That's the estimated number of women who will be told they have breast cancer this year. Early detection is key to survival, which is why getting screened regularly is so important.
1: Hi, I'm Senator Kirsten Gillibrand. I'm 42. I've had 2 mammograms. Are you over 40? 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

0: Hello, car of teenagers. If you don't mind, I'm only going to broadcast this out of the speaker on the passenger side so we can talk in private. Okay, now that we're alone, what's with your friend's driving? Is he always this reckless? You should say something, something witty. Make a joke about the airbag or something. Hearses are funny, too. You could make a joke about hearses. Driver, just so you know, we're totally not talking about you. He suspects nothing.
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2: 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I used to have a dingleberry in Danbury. Cherry. 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